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1: For American Family News, I'm Robert Thornton. Vice President J.D. Vance visited his hometown in Ohio today and spoke to workers at a steel production facility, the same one where his grandfather worked. Here's Fox's Jessica Rosenthal.
2: Vice President Vance focused on the economy, sharing his memories of kids in school in Ohio telling him their parents lost jobs because manufacturing companies went to China or Mexico. He said the Trump administration is turning that around.
3: We have seen an explosion of rebuilding in the American heartland. We have seen trillions, with a T, trillions of new dollars of investment pour into the United States of America to build new smelters, build new manufacturing facilities, build new mills, build new everything.
2: He said if Democrats end up with control of Congress after midterms, they will pass the craziest agenda America's ever seen. And he urged Ohio to vote for John Husted for Senate and Vivek Ramaswamy for governor. Jessica Rosenthal, Fox News.
1: The Trump administration is to allow more beef to be temporarily imported into the U.S. without triggering higher tariffs. The president said on social media that he had committed to ensuring the imported beef would be sold at 25% below current market rates, making it cheaper for American consumers. A White House official said the deal is with foreign beef exporters who have agreed to the discount on beef, which the official said would be passed on to consumers. Enrollment in the biggest federally funded food aid program in the U.S. dropped more than 13% in a 12-month span, a decline far steeper than the government estimated as work requirements and other provisions of President Trump's Big Beautiful Bill take hold. Those losing coverage in the Supplemental Nutrition Assistance Program, or SNAP, include people who don't meet the tightening requirements to participate. A pastor declared the city of Dearborn, Michigan has been lost to Sharia law and accused officials of applying uneven justice to protect Muslim residents. Here's Lorenzo Sewell.
4: We are not a nation of Muslims. We are a nation of Christians. We are one nation under God, indivisible, the God of the Bible, the God of the Lord Jesus Christ. That's the God in whom we serve. I want you to prove to me we're not up under Sharia law. Will you denounce, Councilman O'Reilly? Will you denounce Sharia law? Will you denounce Sharia law? Will you denounce? I know you won't. Will you denounce Sharia law? Abraham, you went to Hillsdale. Will you renounce Sharia law? Will you renounce Sharia law? America, we have lost this city.
1: He said Dearborn is no longer under American laws. A conservative activist is encouraged that Jewish Democrats in Michigan are raising money for the Republican Senate candidate. AFN's Chad Groening reports.
5: Despite all the controversy, Michigan Democratic Socialist Abdul El Sayed has more than a point and a half lead over Republican Mike Rogers in an average of general election polls compiled by Real Clear Polling. Michigan is one state the Republicans hope to flip this fall, with Maine, Ohio, North Carolina, and even Texas all potentially flipping the other way. Gary Bauer is chairman of the Campaign for Working Families. He says it's not just that El Sayed has crazy views.
6: He has evil views. The man is an anti-Semite. He's not just against Israel. He's an anti-Semite. He won't even concede that Israel or that the Jews have a right to have one nation in the world in their homeland.
5: Bauer is encouraged that high-profile Michigan Jewish leaders are fundraising for Rogers.
6: And they're not that comfortable about it. They are liberal Democrats. But they all said to the media inquiries that this is different. This is not the Democrat Party that I have made my home in. I am not going to vote for somebody that hates me.
5: Bauer thinks the Michigan Senate race is a real bellwether in 2026.
6: Of whether or not this year is just going to go terribly, because that's what happens in off-year elections when the incumbent party in power, you end up

0: losing 50 House seats and a dozen Senate seats.
1: I'm Chad Groening.
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3: 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Our good news verse today is found in Hebrews chapter 4 and verse 12. For the word of God is quick and powerful and sharper than any two-edged sword, piercing even to the dividing asunder of soul and spirit. As Hebrews chapter 4 and verse 12, our good news verse of the day.
4: Tonight's weather forecast, we have a low of 76 degrees with some rain showers in the evening. And then tomorrow we have a high of 93 degrees with partly cloudy skies. 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

0: From the international headquarters of the Sword of the Lord Publishers and Ministries here in downtown Murfreesboro, Tennessee, here in the greater Nashville area in the heart of Tennessee, with Tennessee, the USA, and the world at heart. This is Making a Difference, and I'm Dr. Shelton Smith. It's my great joy to welcome you today. It is a Friday. We've got a great weekend ahead and looking forward to all of the good blessings of the Lord. And I trust that you're going to find a good Bible teaching church and be there when Sunday comes. Now, let me remind you of two things right quickly, and then we'll get to our message. The Sword of the Lord Men's Conference is November 6 and 7. Go to the Sword of the Lord website, check out the details, and guys, get registered. The first 300 who register will cut it off, because that's the limit of our seats here in the Sword Auditorium. So plan to be with us, guys. You're going to love it. And then this weekend, I'm scheduled to be at the New Testament Baptist Church in Hartford, Connecticut. And those of you who live in that area there, I trust that you're going to plan to be with us morning and evening. New Testament Baptist Church, Hartford, Connecticut. I look forward to seeing you there. Let's get right into the message now. This is part two of a message I preached a while back entitled The Seven Pillars of Wisdom, and I trust it'll be a blessing to you. So let's hear it right now.
1: Notice in the third place, Proverbs verse 5, this verse tells us that wisdom sees winter coming. He that gathereth in summer is a wise son. But he that sleepeth in harvest is a son that causeth shame. Now, sometimes we dig holes for ourselves because we're not thinking about it. Now listen, you live in Michigan, and of all people on the planet, you ought to know, if you've been around here even 1 year, you ought to know that this beautiful weather will not hold. You ought to know that right after the 4th of July, winter is coming again. You ought to see the winter coming and prepare for the winter. I mention our house again. We have neighbors on both sides, neighbor behind us and across the street in front of us, and three of those four neighbors have dogs. Dogs that bark when somebody strange walks through the neighborhood, or if a strange car drives into the neighborhood. I can drive my car up, the other neighbors drive their cars up, and those dogs never bark, because they learn the purr of the motor of the cars that belong there. They have the ability to do that. They never bark at my car. But you let somebody else drive in, and they all sound off on three sides of us where those dogs are. Now, there's some other benefits to that. Now, we have a security system on the house. But I like that dog security. Again, I'm gone a lot, and I like for Betty to be safe and secure. And those dogs will alert any hour of the day or night. They will alert to things coming. Now, there's another benefit to having those dogs in the neighborhood. I mean, aside from the fact that I don't have to feed them, and I don't have to go around scooping up after them, as my neighbors do, but there's another benefit. You see, in our neighborhood, we also have squirrels, and we have rabbits. And I love squirrels, and I love the rabbits. Oh, do I love them. I've always had a weakness for squirrels and for rabbits. And with the dogs in those other yards, guess who gets the squirrels and the rabbits? They come to our yard. They live in our trees. Because they go over in those other yards and the dogs just have a fit, so they don't go over there. So I get the squirrels and the little furry rabbits. Oh, I tell you what, I love them. In fact, I've got more pictures of rabbits. Don't you love digital cameras? Amen. I've got more pictures of squirrels and rabbits. I mean, I know I've got 500 pictures on my computer of squirrels and rabbits. And Betty will see me in the dining room, leaning on the dining room table, and the lens on the thing, and she'll say, "What are you doing now?" I said, there's a squirrel out there. She said, "You've got 40 pictures of that squirrel. Don't shoot up any more pictures." But I learned something watching those little creatures. In the midst of the summertime, those little squirrels will work. I mean, they work feverishly. looking for acorns and other things, and they'll grab it and run up that tree, and they've already dug a hole up there somewhere in the tree, and they'll go in, drop it down in there, out they'll come, look around, down the tree they come, out again. I learned something. What are they doing? What are they doing? Listen, God gave them the sense to know to work for what they need, for what they expect, for what they want. Winter's coming. And there's a bundle of application could be made here. I'm telling you, even at this hour, there is winter hovering across our nation for which nobody has prepared. I mean, all of the things that you hear off of the streets of Detroit where people are killing people and robbing stores and doing all those kinds of things, I'm telling you, and we have people going to church on Sunday and just doing their own little selfish thing or going to some place where the gospel is never preached. And I'm telling you, you can't build enough rehab programs to solve what's going on in Detroit and Chicago and Los Angeles. No, sir, it has to be somebody who says our nation cannot survive this. Our nation is going down the tube. I mean, you can't have these dumb liberals teaching in every classroom across the nation and it not exact a bitter price. We need to see the winter coming. And then notice in the fourth place, verse number 8 of that 10th chapter says, the wise in heart will receive commandments, but a prating fool shall fall. Here's where we've gotten to in religious circles today. Rules? What do you mean my music, my bongo drums and my steel guitar and stuff, I can't sing, I can't use that. What are you telling me, Pastor? And we got a lot of foolish stuff happening. But we have folks who come to church these days, and a lot of them are clergymen, and they're saying, we have a Christian school in our city that advertises that they're not legalist. Now, I suppose that means that the kids can just come in and run rampant and do whatever they want to. They'll say, I don't think that's exactly what they mean. It may not be exactly what they mean, but listen, if they don't have that figured out, I'm not sure how much math they can teach them either. The fact is, it's not legalism for us to have a few rules about how we do things. I'll tell you for sure, we've got some rules at our house. Betty and I have made rules about the television that we had when the children were small that she and I still abide by. We got a computer. We made some rules for ourselves about the computer. Plugged in some accountability for ourselves to each other. And nobody smokes in our house. You say, well, don't you ever have people come to the house who smoke? I'm sure we do. But if I saw them start to light up, I would just tell them, I'm sorry, I'd just like you not smoke in the house. Say, where you want him to smoke? About 5 miles that way. And, you know, we've got rules. We don't have liquor in our house. You say, but our cousins from Idaho are coming, and they have a cooler in the back of their car, and they need to set it in the garage, not in my garage. You say, well, what are they going to do with their booze that they brought on the trip? I'll be glad to go down to the Stones River and help them pour it out. That's the only help I could give them. You say, what are you talking about? I'm just saying God has given some commandments. God has given some rules, if you please. God has given some standards, and those standards, either given in principle or specifically stated, God has given us some things, and the Bible says the wise in heart will receive commandments.
2: Amen.
1: It's the prating fool that bows up his back and says, rules, I don't want to hear that. But the wise in heart doesn't mind following the program like it's supposed to be followed. Look at chapter 11 and verse 30. Chapter 11 and verse 30 says, the fruit of the righteous is a tree of life, and he that winneth souls is wise. Now, I'm building columns on the front of the house, big, massive, elegant columns. And whenever the time comes that I have to move out of this house, I mean, I'm just right at the front end of middle age right now. And even though I get a senior discount everywhere I go, I'm calling it middle age. Amen. And I'm thinking, you know, if I live to be 100 or 128 or whatever, I mean, whatever, hopefully somehow, you know, it'd be possible. I'd like to preach 100 years. Because but listen, whatever it is, when I get done, I hope when life is finished that I'll have a column out there where the people's names can be etched, and they'll say, this one got in, and this one got in, and this one got in, and that one got in, because he enhanced what God gave him, and he built upon that, and he kept reaching out to get drunks and get drug addicts and get the people in the Cadillacs and get people, little bus kids and whoever else. Bible says he that winneth souls is wise. Now, I'm not sure what that means, that he becomes wise as he wins souls, or whether it means that it's just a wise thing to do it because you'll have less drug dealers on the street if you win them to Christ. But whichever it is, I think it's going to work out good for us. Amen. And so we put that column up. Look at chapter 13 and verse 20. It says, he that walketh with wise men shall be wise, but a companion of fools shall be destroyed. Now, what's this about? Well, it just means you ought to find some people that have demonstrated they're walking with God, and you ought to walk where they walk. Walk like they walk. When I was a little boy, I used to follow along beside my daddy. In fact, honestly, right now, if you saw the two of us walking down a sidewalk side by side, you'd see that my natural gait is very much like my daddy's. I don't think that I inherited that. I think I got it by watching him. And the fact of the matter is, you and I ought to learn to do some things like somebody who did it great has done it. Amen. I have in my office at the Sword, on one of the walls in the library, I have a working office, and I have a library next to it. And on one of the walls of the library, I have the pictures of seven men, all of whom are in heaven now. But they're men who molded and fashioned me, and men that I look to. And from every single one of them, I learned a thing or two or three or four or five. And those are the men who most influenced me in the years when I was being fashioned and molded for who I was to become. Everybody needs, you may have somebody in your church. I mean, somebody who's been down the trail. They may not be a preacher at all. It may be somebody who has just been faithful. Listen, Pastor, I have told people all over this country, when I went to Maryland, our church was small. I inherited about 175 people. But that 175 people that I inherited, I had some giants in that little crowd of folks that I inherited. Some of them are in heaven now. Some of them still act in the church there. But I'm telling you, some laymen, men and ladies alike, that absolutely, I mean, you want to call them saints, you want to call them giants, you call them whatever you want to call them, and it all fits. Amen. Because of who they were, what they did, how they lived. And they're worthy of us paying attention to them. And I believe it's the same thing you and I ought to do with our Christian life. Stand up with me and we'll pray.
0: Well, dear friends, we'll have to cut it off.

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And don't forget, go to the Sword of the Lord website. Got lots of interesting things there for you. And God bless you now. Have a great rest of the day and a blessed and fruitful weekend. And goodbye for now.

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about a lot of things like his wife and kids and such. 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She worried and she prayed. Old Will didn't seem to mind at all, just played and played and played. I guess Sunday morning was the time he left his meanest scar. When Mert and the kids got dressed for church, Will headed for the bar. It didn't seem to matter, though. He still had

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Said, I surely hate to tell you, child, but Will's about to go. You know, something happened in our little town that folks are talking of yet. When Myrt walked up to the deathbed, her eyes weren't even wet. She said, Will, I've stuck beside you, come along with you this far. Now I'm gonna call your friends in, the boys down at the bar. I'll let them hold your funeral, Will. They're

0: 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We're Landmark's Voice of Faith, a ministry of the Landmark Baptist Church.
1: With SRN News, I'm Keith Peters in Washington. Despicable and disgusting is how Senator Katie Britt describes the just-enacted Massachusetts law allowing abortions to be performed right up to the moment of birth. On the Salem News program this week on Capitol Hill with Tony Perkins, the Alabama Republican says pro-life Americans need to strongly speak out against laws like this.
2: What's happening in Massachusetts is despicable and disgusting. We are telling the truth. We are speaking that to the American people in the way they need to hear it. When I saw this law being passed and women cheering behind them about being able to take the precious life of their own child right before that child is born, there is a pit in my stomach that, you know, you cannot explain.
1: Senator Britt's full interview will be heard when This Week on Capitol Hill is broadcast beginning at 10 a.m. Eastern Time Saturday on the Salem News Channel. President Trump threatens a lawsuit over a report on National Guard deployments.
3: President Donald Trump is threatening to sue a left-leaning think tank unless it retracts a report that says his National Guard deployments to various cities did not reduce crime, as Trump has said. The letter gave the Washington, D.C.-based Center for American Progress until the end of business Friday to issue the retraction or face a $5 billion lawsuit. The center has declined. The nonprofit's president and chief executive says the lawsuit is a transparent attempt to silence the center. I'm Lisa Dwyer.
1: President Trump is appearing in South Carolina to support Senator Darlene Graham, his chosen candidate to replace her late brother, Senator Lindsey Graham. On Wall Street, the Dow up by 517 points, the NASDAQ rose 113, the S&P 500 advanced by 33 points. This is SRN News. European groups go all in on assisted suicide.
4: Several NGOs funded by the European Union are now calling for the establishment of a universal right to physician-assisted suicide. The EU's Intergovernmental Working Group on the Human Rights of Older Persons is working on a new treaty, and the NGOs are urging that a suicide right be added to the document. A growing number of European nations allow a person to take his own life with a doctor's aid, and supporters want the practice to spread. Michael Harrington reporting.
1: President Trump has picked Dr. Heidi Overton to lead the Food and Drug Administration. Overton is the deputy director of the White House Domestic Policy Council and a trusted figure in the Trump administration. She's also an outspoken pro-life advocate who's very critical of abortion pills. If confirmed, Overton would be positioned to roll back Biden-era FDA rules that made the drugs more accessible. This is SRN News. It doesn't happen often, but Japan has executed a convicted murderer.
5: The Ministry of Justice executed 58-year-old Suna Takami for killing five people in an arson attack at a pachinko parlor in Osaka. Takami poured gasoline on the floor and set it on fire, killing five customers and employees and injuring 10 others. His defense argued that he had diminished mental capacity, but the courts upheld his death sentence. This execution came 17 years after the crime and marked the first under the current Takaichi administration.
1: The BBC's Karumi Mori in Tokyo. An attacker wielding a sword has killed one and seriously injured two others at a school in Sweden, according to local officials. The suspect is in custody. The attack took place at the Brunell School in Fagersta, northwest of Stockholm. More details at SRNnews.com. From Washington, I'm Keith Peters.
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0: 23rd, 2020. Our text is found in 2 Chronicles chapter 14. That's 2 Chronicles 14. Be sure to stay tuned for the end of the message, where we will be giving you information on how you can receive a CD copy of this message. And now, here's Dr. Carter.
1: I'm looking in 2 Chronicles chapter 14. I'm going to read a few verses. 15 verses in the chapter. I don't want to take time to read it all, but I want to talk to you a little bit tonight about when heaven fights. Now, we think about a lot of fighting down here, but there's coming a time when heaven fights. Sometime heaven seems to fight even down here on planet Earth. And we'll have one of those cases tonight in chapter 14 of 2 Chronicles. It says, so Abijah slept with his fathers, and they buried him in the city of David. And Asa, his son, reigned in his stead. And in his days, the land was quiet. In other words, they had peace for 10 years. As Asa did that which was good and right in the eyes of the Lord his God, he took away the altars of the strange gods. In the high places, that's where they worship the strange gods. Break down the images, cut down the groves, and commanded Judah, the people he was ruling over here, commanded Judah to seek the Lord God of their fathers. Boy, that's a formula we ought to have today. Amen. Seek the Lord God of their fathers, and to do the law and the commandments. He also took away out of all the cities of Judah the high places and the images, and the kingdom was quiet before him. Now they prospered. I mean, economically they prospered. They prospered in every kind of way. And in so doing, though, they became of such value that the king of Egypt, who had united and conquered the Ethiopians, the son of Shishak, the great, supposedly great Pharaoh and king of Egypt, his son decided this is a place worth robbing, worth stealing from. So he moved a mighty army, a big army, against Asa here. And that's basically what the story is here, where the Lord had given rest, but the enemy came up. So go down to verse 9 with me. And there came out against them Zerah, the Ethiopian. Now he was, that's another name for one of the Egyptian pharaohs that had conquered and had a great army coming out of Ethiopia to help him. Says, with a host of 1,000,000. Now some of you math folks can do that. That's pretty big. And 300 chariots. And they came unto a place named Marishah here. This is where the battle would be. Now, Asa went out against him, and they set the battle in array in the valley of Zephaniah at Maresha. Now you got to understand, while Asa had a good army, it was a small army compared to what he was facing here with the Pharaoh and with the Egyptians united. Tremendous, tremendous army. And the battle was set on. Now we pick up with Asa again in verse 11. And he cried unto the Lord his God and said, Lord, it is nothing with thee to help, whether with many or with them that have no power. Help us, Lord our God, for we rest on thee. And in thy name we go against this multitude, O Lord, thou art our God. Let not man prevail against thee. Now this was a big thing that happened, but it just takes a verse here to explain it. Verse 12. Look at the little word, so. That ties you into the fact God is answering the prayer. After the prayer, so. So the Lord smote the Ethiopians before Asa and before Judah, and the Ethiopians fled. Now I want you to kind of understand a little bit here in the story of this good son of King Abijah. He commanded them to do right, to go back to their God of their fathers and to do right. And he had peace, and the economy was up, and everything was good. And

comes the enemy. It looks hopeless. We're fixed to be conquered. We're fixed to be put under slavery to Egypt and all of this. And yet he didn't quit. He went to God and he told God, no matter what the polls say, you don't have to have many to win. You can do it anyway. We need to kind of think on that a little bit, don't we? Listen, the Bible says, thou shalt not follow a multitude to do evil. Just because you got the mostest, if that's the word, don't mean you're going to be the winningest. Because God still has something to say about it. So the prayer come out here, and the Ethiopians were defeated. And he did it with a small army in comparison at all. And the enemy fled. Now, there's an interesting archaeology note. You know, they dig over there around the pyramids. They dig in the Valley of the Kings. Over there, they still do it. It's a big thing, archaeology. I've always been a little bit interested in it because the archaeologist Spade has so many times authenticated and proven the Word of God to be true. Even when they said no such city existed, sooner or later, it's dug up and found. And in so many cases, the proof comes, and historical proof exists in so many different ways. For a long time, they said King David did not exist. I had a reporter call me one time and try to tell me, King David, that's mythical. He never exists. Wasn't too long later, the archaeologists dug up some stuff. They had to eat their words. Oh, yes. Oh, yes. And the archaeologist Spade, digging around there in Egypt, came up with something that's quite interesting. This was a big pharaoh. He was the son of Shishak, the big king of Egypt. And he had all this power. And he had all kind of campaigns. He conquered the Ethiopians. He conquered others. And there's an archaeological note that has been dug up. And I wrote a little note here, so I tried to get it pretty close to right. And that note said this. It's written by the pharaoh. He said, I had 17 campaigns I waged. 17. In 16, I was victorious. But in the 17th one, I was defeated, but not by man. Heaven fought against me. That's the archaeological note that's still carved in the stone over there, where this pharaoh admitted, I won 16, but I couldn't win the 17th one because heaven fought against me. You think about that just a little bit. He was being honest. He was, in a way, still bragging on himself. It took heaven to defeat me. But at least he recognized that that was what happened. Now, let's apply that to our day a little bit. It looks bad today, don't it? Sure it does. You know what? We're guilty of what Asa had to do, getting rid of the other gods. We got too many gods. Amen. Competing with the true God today. Materialism is a god. We know that. Immorality has become a god in America, I fear. Sexual perversions even become a god. And all of us having it forced on us to try to accept it, and you're the oddball if you don't accept it. Today we have moved in today. And I was watching a little bit on just a short spot on the news this afternoon. Not really news, just one of the commentators. And one of the good congressmen was being interviewed and saying stuff that was right. And this fellow asked him if the president was supporting this group, and I don't know if I can say their name, Cunin. This is a group they've challenged the president over, and nobody knows anything about them. They're just a group that has sprung up in name. But this reporter, this news columnist there, newscaster said, the FBI say they are a terrorist group. What does the president think of them? And the man says, well, I don't know. And they flashed a clip on where they asked President Trump about it. And they said, the FBI say they are a terrorist group. And Trump said, what about them? What about them? Don't know anything about them. They said, well, they're against pedophiles and Satanists, and they say that you're the only one holding us back from that crowd. And I like what the president said. He said, is that a bad thing? Isn't it amazing when you get attacked over being against Satan? When you get attacked to being against pedophiles? What in the world is wrong? You say, but the FBI said they were terrorists. When's the last
time you heard something about the FBI not doing right? Amen. I'd like to say, where's your evidence? If they're against Satan and you're for him, where's your evidence? You're right, huh? Oh, come on. We've moved to that place, folks. It is amazing. It's sad. It's sad. Really, really is. But let me say this. Could it be that there's more Satanism around than we think? I think so. I think it's in high places. I think it goes a lot deeper than folks think. And I could spend a little time on that. I won't do it. But the Antichrist kingdom is building. You hear me say that all the time. And we know the end of it. The Antichrist and the false prophets are going to be thrown in the lake of fire. Later on, Satan is going to be added to them. The devil's going to be added to them. I read the back of the book. I know how it turns out. Amen. And the truth of the matter is, today there is more Satanism going on, and it's in high places than we think. Somebody, I won't share much of this, but somebody gave me a little clipping tonight. Little picture here of the forced vaccination crowd that's coming on, and tying it in with the mark of the beast, and I agree with them. They're showing Mr. Bill Gates' picture here, and they're talking about his tattoo he's going to have the vaccination in, and it says they're going to call it Lucifer Rays. From the word Lucifer, which is in your King James Bible, not in your new versions. You hear what I said? They took it out of the new versions. Wonder who's behind that. King James Bible tells you what Lucifer was, who he was, and what he's doing. So it got removed from the NIV or from the homosexual Bible, because they also moved Sodom out of it also. Remember sodomy? All right, I got off on that. Just to say this, though, Satanism may run a lot deeper than you think in this world today. And a lot of people in high places seem to be backing that very thing. Satan's man is building up, folks. He's building up. Satan's symbolism is in a lot of places. Now, somebody gave me this morning. Sometime I don't originate everything that folks give me, and sometime I don't pass it on. I know you can go to extreme with stuff like this, but it is kind of interesting. Somebody gave me this picture, and I know you can't see it from out there. I'll lay it up here. It's kind of interesting. It says, I was watching the DNC last night, Democratic National Convention. I noticed their logo. Now, where have I seen that uneven star before? Hiding in plain sight. How many of you have ever seen the satanic symbol on the floor, the circle with a goat head in it? We call that an uneven star. It is a perversion of the Star of David, basically. And it is symbol. See, a lot of things are symbolized. We see the American flag over here, which, by the way, they tried to take out of the pledge under God here recently. Did you see that? You ought to identify the groups that's against America, things like that. And trying to take out one nation under God. Get the praise under God out from under. Anyway, this is kind of interesting. I don't know that they did this on purpose, but the symbol is there. The perverted star is there. The unbalanced star, uneven star, is there. Now, there's some stuff hiding in plain sight, folks. And there's something deeper than you might think going on, because America's in the balance right now. We're fighting for our very freedom as a republic and fighting for our soul spiritually, in a sense. Now, talking to you, I won't go too far on that, except to say Satanism is alive and well. I refer quite often to a film we showed here one time where we watched the demons cast out of a young girl, and it was all true. I knew the preachers involved and everything about it, and some of our folks saw it many years ago. And it was an eye-opener for us, how deep Satanism is. And her confession was that she was raised as a little girl to believe Satan was God. You say, well, just her. No, that is something they teach big time. I actually had a high school student, a girl,

kid. And his prayer was, God, you can win without the biggest army. You can win without the biggest crowd. You can still win. And the truth was, I don't know what happened exactly, but heaven fought against the king of Egypt and saved the king of Judah and the kingdom there. Now, I don't know how much you know about this, but through the years, from time to time, even in our modern day, God does once in a while show himself strong. Back in 1948, you ought to read when Israel fought for their independence to become a nation. It is an amazing thing, the miracles God did with a little ragtag group of people fighting all the armies that had gathered against them, and still they came out on top in 1948 and raised the flag over Israel. Listen, God intervened. The leader, Ben-Gurion of Israel, said, to be in Israel today, you would have to believe in God. He was talking about the miracles. In 1967, the war took place where they came and took the Temple Mount, the wall back, and it showed that on TV. And then the stories begin to come out of the miraculous things that defeated all the Arab nations and how that little army of Israel was able to win, but the miracles kept happening. The Arabs said it was America's secret weapons that defeated us. They told stories about seeing shining flying objects that came in and bombarded their army. They told stories about the Israelis having another army that came to help them, and that army was in shining color. It was heaven's army that showed up. For instance, there was one Jewish soldier come marching a whole large platoon, over 100 prisoners of Arabs in to camp. One soldier they surrendered to. And when he got them into camp, they asked the question, where are the men in shining army? Where are the shining army? That we didn't surrender to you, we surrendered to them. I want to tell you, God does on occasion show himself on planet Earth like that. How about Joshua? Joshua needed a little more time. He needed a little bit longer day, so he asked the sun to stand still. He asked the day to be lengthened. You say you believe that happened? I sure do. That's when heaven decided the fight. Amen. When heaven intervened, when heaven came down and got involved, and we could go on and on with that. And I want to say to you today, if God's will to intervene in 2020, he can. It does look bad. It looks like every force of hell is against America right now to bring us down, even to the place adding the virus to the rest of it, all of it. We said something about it this morning. Some of the best churches we know of out in California are being ordered to close. Some bad stuff happening. But I'll tell you what, we ought to pray like Asa did here. Well, say, Lord, we know it don't depend on how many you can get on your side. You're a winner without anybody being there. We need to pray that way and ask God to intervene in this thing and take charge of it. We might be outnumbered by humans, by even Satanists, and certainly outnumbered by the fake media today, but it's just not over yet. It's not over yet. You know, we could keep on talking about that, but the historical record of God intervening tells us he's also going to intervene again. You read chapters 36 through 38 in the book of Ezekiel and you find out God intervenes. That heaven comes down. They sends hailstones out of heaven so big, 50-pound hailstone falling out of the sky, falling thousands of feet. Do you know how much damage that would do? I've told you the story when they tested the atom bombs after World War II on the little Bikini Islands where they parked the ships that our junk ships that we have parked there for targets, and how when they went over and bombed them, I'm talking about after the bombs that was dropped on Japan, I'm talking about after the World War II was over, and how they had our ships out there in targets, and they dropped atom bombs on them and then went and checked the damage. They said there was more damage caused by great hailstones of ice falling out of the sky than by the bombs themselves. A phenomenon took place. That phenomenon is described in the book of Ezekiel when God is going to sell the

the hailstones on the enemies of Israel. And by the way, the enemies of Israel is our enemies today also. No doubt about it. No doubt about it. The historical record, though, is there. And we see what happened in the Bible. And it made a difference. Old Pharaoh's defeated here. Now, this was a battle he was supposed to win. He'd been a winner 16 times. He wasn't expected to go against this little king and small army and be defeated. He didn't want to give much detail, apparently, but carved in stone, he said, I wouldn't have lost that one if heaven hadn't fought against me. You know, we have several cases in the Bible. God fought in the days of Sisera. He is going to fight in the days of Ezekiel when they mount up and come against the mountains of Israel, according to the Bible. So it's not over till heaven speaks. Amen. And I admit, it looks like a great force gathering today. And every time I turn around, I think, how much worse can it be? I don't know if any of you have noticed. For years, I described the newspaper in Lakeland, the Lakeland Ledger. For years and years, I called them the Liberal Ledger. Anybody remember that? Well, for a little while, they got some new control, and they got a new editor, and here for not too long, they were doing pretty good. But I don't know how many of you have noticed the editorials are no longer theirs. The editorials of the USA are a very liberal group of newspapers. And I read the Ledger today, and far as I'm concerned, it's gone back to the Liberal Ledger. It's amazing. It's amazing how the liberal perverted crowd has gotten in charge of the news media, not only on your TV and on your little cell phone, but in the newspapers and everything. And it's a massive movement. Makes you understand Satan is behind this stuff. And some of it is a lot deeper than you think, folks. There's some folks belong to organizations. They've been fooled. They don't know Satan's the one they're worshiping. But they are. They are. I could say some pretty plain things about it tonight that I know of. I know of a man told me that he kept on getting deeper and deeper into the organization. He kept on learning more and more about it. And he said, finally, they revealed to me they believed Satan was God. The truth is, he said, I got out of it fast as I could. But how many got fooled and suckered in and brainwashed to the place? Like the girl that we saw the demons cast out of, she thought Satan was God. She thought he was. And he's got a lot of folks fooled. He's not the winner, folks. He's the loser. He may be going about as a roaring lion, seeking whom he may devour. He may have a lot of folks scared and fooled and deceived. But, brother, he loses. He loses. And the truth of the matter is, it's coming to a head real soon. The book of Revelation, you have a record of heaven fighting. Jesus is coming back in Revelation 19, leading the armies of heaven. It says he's going to set up his kingdom, and he's going to rule with a rod of iron. Now, you know what that means. It means he's going to have to take planet Earth back by force. He's going to call his bride out. He's going to call the saved out. We're going to come back with him, and we're going to participate in the setting up of the kingdom, and we're going to rule and reign with him for 1,000 years, Revelation chapter 20. So it's not over yet. And while it might even get a little darker, and we hear a little more bad stuff, and the church is more and more hurting from it, good churches, truth is, we still know who the winner is. And the last round hadn't been fought yet. And the winner is going to be when heaven begins to fight. I hope, like this king of Judah here, this young son that did right when he came to the throne, I hope we'll pray like he prayed and say, Lord, we know it don't matter how many is against us, it matters if you're for us. That's what counts. Amen. Let's stand, please. Father, we come to you in prayer. Lord, we pray you'd speak to our hearts tonight, that we'd be more like this young king, this son of Ahijah here that came and
And Father, no matter how dark it looked, how bad it was, what all the rumors were, what a big army was coming, he still fell on his knees before you and he said, Lord, I know you don't have to have the many. You can take care of those that don't have any power. You can win without the crowd. I thank you today that truth is still true, that we can win without the world. We can win against the world. We ask, Father, you might intervene now. We pray you'd intervene against what's going on with against our young people and against our churches and against the cause of Christ in this world. I pray, Father, you'd intervene. I pray, Lord, that as your people would ask you to and believe. Lord, we do know there's nothing too hard for you. We know, Father, in the end, your will's going to be done. In the meantime, Father, the part you let us play in this, help us to be faithful, to call on you, to believe you, to trust you for it, and to praise you when we see the victory. Thank you for the Lord Jesus that gives the victory in paying for our sins, writing our name in heaven. We thank you for what we have in Christ. And yet, Father, help us to recognize in him we are winners, not losers. And Father, that heaven is going to intervene one day. Help us in the meantime to live like we know how it's going to turn out, because it's written in your book. We know what you're going to do. Help us to endure what we need to endure and to praise you even yet for the victory. For we ask it in Jesus' name. Amen. We're going to sing an invitation song. I don't know what God might have spoken to you. A little bit different for Sunday night. Not going very long tonight. I don't know what personally you're fighting right now. But God can win over it. He'd make you a winner if you let him. If you don't know Christ as Savior, come receive him. We'll take a Bible and show you how you'd be saved. You know it. Whatever God's asked you to do, you do it as we sing.

Let's bow our heads a moment. Invitation's almost over. As believers, let's don't go around dragging our bottom lip and being defeated. I've often said this, God's people sometimes live more like losers than winners. And the real losers live like winners. Got it backwards too often.

0: because we see the evil and speak against the evil, and we're supposed to do that. Identify it, be against it. Present the remedy every time we get a chance. We're supposed to do that. But because we do that sometimes, folks think that we're just, we're losers. We're whining and crying all the time. Well, we don't want to give that picture either. I'll be honest with you, if I didn't know the answer, I'd be whining around like everybody else. But I'm not. Truth of the matter is, I know how it's going to turn out. So I rejoice over that. Even in our testifying for the Lord Jesus and our soul-winning efforts, I think we ought to present a happier picture than we sometimes do. I've joked about this a little bit, but it's got a real point to it, real truth. If you go up to somebody to tell them about Jesus and it's woe is me, my bottom lip's dragging, they got a right to say, if it makes you feel that bad, why do I want it? You understand what I'm saying? But to have a happy attitude about it, a victorious attitude about it, that's certainly more what they want and what they need, amen? Sometimes our Christianity, we present the opposite picture. I think about the little city girl that went to spend some summertime with her grandma on the farm. Grandma was an old-time, faithful Christian lady. But every time that little girl turned around, Grandma was saying, don't do this, don't do that, fuss at her about this, everything's bad. Finally, the little girl went out to the lot. Now, some of you don't know what the lot is. We'll call it the barn. You'll know what a barn is, where the old mule was. She walked up to the old mule and looked at the old mule with his long face, and she said, old mule, you must be a good Christian with a long face like that. Do you understand what I'm saying? That's not the kind of face we're supposed to show. Amen. I like the attitude of the young man that was operating the elevator in one of the big tall buildings in one of the big cities. People going to work on Monday morning, all of them looking like they'd had a bad time, looking sad, looking down. Young man got in there and jumped up and clicked his heels together and said, what a great morning it is. One of the long-faced men said, what do you got to be so happy about? He said, this here day, I've never lived it before. Truth is, we got a great day coming, amen.
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2: 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Our good news verse today is found in Hebrews chapter 4 and verse 12. For the word of God is quick and powerful and sharper than any two-edged sword, piercing even to the dividing asunder of soul and spirit. That's Hebrews chapter 4 and verse 12, our good news verse of the day.
3: Tonight's weather forecast, we have a low of 76 degrees with some rain showers in the evening. And then tomorrow we have a high of 93 degrees with partly cloudy skies. 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

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For over 36 years, I have provided legal representation to people just as you across the state of Florida. 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
1: American Family News, I'm Robert Thornton. Nearing the six-month mark of the Iran war, the Trump administration is touting a crushing financial campaign against Tehran, promising an economic D-Day against a country that has so far withstood nearly five decades of punishing American sanctions. And the Pentagon has added 60 U.S. service members to its defense casualty analysis system, bringing the number of wounded in the Middle East since the war with Iran began in February to 756, according to updated Pentagon casualty statistics. In other Pentagon news, the editor-in-chief of Stars and Stripes has been terminated, as well as its publisher and a reporter. According to the editor, who said he had been dismissed for insubordination after an interview he gave that objected to potential censorship by the U.S. military. Eric Slavin, editor-in-chief of the military newspaper that is partly funded by the Pentagon, told the Associated Press that others had received notices of separation as well. Israeli Prime Minister Benjamin Netanyahu's office accused the Turkish president today of seeking to extend his aggression against Israel into Syria. The Prime Minister's office leveled a series of accusations against the president in a post on X today, including over his government's treatment of Kurds and political opponents and its relationship with Hamas. Nadine Mayenza, co-chair of the International Religious Freedom Roundtable, joined Washington Watch to discuss Turkey's support of Syria.
2: President Netanyahu has made it very clear. He has said he will, quote, not tolerate a Turkish military establishment in Syria that threatens Israel. He said, we've made it clear to Turkey, don't. Apparently, they didn't hear the message, so we made sure they understood it better. So that's exactly what happened on Tuesday. Israel conducted airstrikes on an airbase outside of Aleppo.
1: She said the strikes took out the base, but with no casualties. She said Syria is in a position of trying to keep the U.S. happy, but that Turkey has a huge influence. Investigators say eight people died when a small plane crashed on its second attempt to land in heavy fog at a remote military airport in Alaska. The National Transportation Safety Board said today that the pilots could not see the runway and had to rely entirely on instruments for the landing approach. The plane crashed yesterday near the Cape Newenham Long Range Radar Site Airport. Two pilots and six passengers died. Could robots be taking your blood in the future? Here's Fox's Evan Brown.
3: Getting lab work done often means getting your arm squeezed by a phlebotomist who stabs a vein with a needle, attaches a vacuum-sealed tube, and takes a sample of your blood. Now the Food and Drug Administration is authorizing the use of a robot which can do the same work. It's called Aletta. It can take your blood using ultrasound probes to identify and locate the patient's usable vein. The FDA says a real human phlebotomist must supervise it, but can supervise up to three working devices at once.
1: It's been nearly a year since the assassination of Charlie Kirk, and his absence is still felt on many campuses and other venues. More from AFN's Chris Woodward.
4: As conservative activists and young voters navigate the future of their movement, leadership in the faith community is urging believers to focus on a long-term cultural strategy. Christian apologist and author Dr. Alex McFarland said lasting change cannot rely solely on political figures. It must start at home.
5: I think all of us within our own heart, we need to purpose within ourselves that God and truth and moral character will be our North Star. That, you know, changing the world begins with purposing within our own heart that we're going to be people of truth and godliness. But then, I would say parents, men, the number one thing you can do for your kids is love their mother.
4: McFarland emphasizes that while political engagement remains essential, spiritual grounding in the local church and home is critical.
5: The fact that there are Democrat socialists having traction and there is Sharia law existing within the borders of the USA, that's because of the retreat and the way that many a church has abdicated the salt and light mandate. And so America can be saved, but we've all got to take personal ownership in it.
4: I'm Chris Woodward.
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6: 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Our good news verse today is found in Hebrews chapter 4 and verse 12. For the word of God is quick. powerful and sharper than any two-edged sword, piercing even to the dividing asunder of soul and spirit. As Hebrews chapter 4 and verse 12, our good news verse of the day.
7: Tonight's weather forecast, we have a low of 76 degrees with some rain showers in the evening. And then tomorrow we have a high of 93 degrees with partly cloudy skies. 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

0: Now, what you've brought me today is truly remarkable. This is a pristine ceramic mug featuring a cartoon cat saying, "I hate Mondays." Notice the subtle coffee stain from circa 2012.
1: Wow, is it worth a lot?
0: If you were to take this to a high-end boutique in New York, you could easily expect to pay an arm and a leg. But tell me, where did you actually acquire it?
1: Oh, I got it at New Life Thrift Store.
0: Fascinating. 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

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And the Word was made flesh and dwelt among us. And we beheld his glory, the glory of the only begotten of the Father, full of grace and truth. 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
1: Our God does not reside in trees and in rocks and in cows and in elephants. 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That's where our God is.
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1: 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We better get back to the founding history of America.
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1: As a Christian, I have a blessed hope, the coming of the Lord Jesus Christ. And when the world gets worse, it's saying to me, that blessed hope is more precious than it's ever been before.
0: That's the Landmark Hour on Gospel 90.3. For such a time as this.
1: But I know one thing, I'll know my Lord when He comes. And the good part is He'll know me. And there won't be any mistake. Amen. Do you know Him? I hope you know Him today.

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1: For American Family News, I'm Robert Thornton. Vice President J.D. Vance visited his hometown in Ohio today and spoke to workers at a steel production facility, the same one where his grandfather worked. Here's Fox's Jessica Rosenthal.
2: Vice President Vance focused on the economy, sharing his memories of kids in school in Ohio telling him their parents lost jobs because manufacturing companies went to China or Mexico. He said the Trump administration is turning that around.
3: We have seen an explosion of rebuilding in the American heartland. We have seen trillions, with a T, trillions of new dollars of investment pour into the United States of America to build new smelters, build new manufacturing facilities, build new mills, build new everything.
2: He said if Democrats end up with control of Congress after midterms, they will pass the craziest agenda America's ever seen. And he urged Ohio to vote for John Husted for Senate and Vivek Ramaswamy for governor. Jessica Rosenthal, Fox News.
1: The Trump administration is to allow more beef to be temporarily imported into the U.S. without triggering higher tariffs. The president said on social media that he had committed to ensuring the imported beef would be sold at 25% below current market rates, making it cheaper for American consumers. A White House official said the deal is with foreign beef exporters who have agreed to the discount on beef, which the official said would be passed on to consumers. Enrollment in the biggest federally funded food aid program in the U.S. dropped more than 13% in a 12-month span, a decline far steeper than the government estimated as work requirements and other provisions of President Trump's Big Beautiful Bill take hold. Those losing coverage in the Supplemental Nutrition Assistance Program, or SNAP, include people who don't meet the tightening requirements to participate. A pastor declared the city of Dearborn, Michigan, has been lost to Sharia law and accused officials of applying uneven justice to protect Muslim residents. Here's Lorenzo Sewell.
4: We are not a nation of Muslims. We are a nation of Christians. We are one nation under God, indivisible, the God of the Bible, the God of the Lord Jesus Christ. That's the God in whom we serve. I want you to prove to me we're not up under Sharia law. Will you denounce, Councilman O'Reilly, will you denounce Sharia law? Will you denounce Sharia law? Will you I know you won't. Will you denounce Sharia law? Abraham, you went to Hillsdale. Will you renounce Sharia law? Will you renounce Sharia law? America, we have lost this city.
1: He said Dearborn is no longer under American laws. A conservative activist is encouraged that Jewish Democrats in Michigan are raising money for the Republican Senate candidate. AFN's Chad Groening reports.
5: Despite all the controversy, Michigan Democratic Socialist Abdul El Sayed has more than a point and a half lead over Republican Mike Rogers in an average of general election polls compiled by Real Clear Polling. Michigan is one state the Republicans hope to flip this fall, with Maine, Ohio, North Carolina, and even Texas all potentially flipping the other way. Gary Bauer is chairman of the Campaign for Working Families. He says it's not just that El Sayed has crazy views.
6: He has evil views. The man is an anti-Semite. He's not just against Israel. He's an anti-Semite. He won't even concede that Israel or that the Jews have a right to have one nation in the world in their homeland.
5: Bauer is encouraged that high-profile Michigan Jewish leaders are fundraising for Rogers.
6: And they're not that comfortable about it. They are liberal Democrats. But they all said to the media inquiries that this is different. This is not the Democrat Party that I have made my home in. I am not going to vote for somebody that hates me.
5: Bauer thinks the Michigan Senate race is a real bellwether in 2026.
6: Of whether or not this year is just going to go terribly, because that's what happens in off-year elections when the incumbent party in power, you end up losing 50 House seats and a dozen Senate seats.
5: I'm Chad Groening.
1: And that concludes the news this hour. You can see more news at AFN.net. And we hope you have a great weekend. For American Family News, I'm Robert Thornton.
7: A going ministry for a coming Lord. WLVF, Landmark's Voice of Faith. 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
8: The following contains mature themes. Parental guidance is suggested. How do you do? How much of your life has been shaped by choices other people made for you? For some, the answer is far too much. Sometimes others set you on a path you never would have chosen, and before you realize it, you're spiraling. That is the case for the woman whose story we are sharing today. Decisions made by her own family led to years of hardship, depression, and inner turmoil. That is, until her heart, her mind, her very life were unshackled.

0: You can relax, Mrs. Lemire.
1: Are you sure this is safe?
0: Abortions are very common and yes, very safe.
2: Mom! Quiet!
1: Serena?
0: You can't go in there, Mrs. Lemire.
1: But she's...
0: The doctor will take care of her. Sit down.
1: Mom!
2: Sit down!
1: She's only 13!
3: 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When is the last time you went hungry for days? Or slept under a bridge? Or lived with a toothache? The homeless routinely endure those things. That's why Pacific Garden Mission keeps the doors open day and night, offering shelter, meals, and fresh clothing to hundreds of men, women, and children. Some medical and dental services offered at the mission help relieve their pain, all thanks to friends who give financially or of their time and resources. Lives are changed at the Old Lighthouse as pastors and counselors share the good news of the one who sticks closer than a brother, which is what this program celebrates. Now for broadcast around the earth, here is episode number 3939 in the series Unshackled, the program that makes you face yourself and think. Our story takes us away from the urban centers and into the heartlands of America's Midwest, where the weight of the world can feel twice as heavy, especially for a child. This is part one of the true story of Serena Dykeson, right now on Unshackled.
4: I was born in Goshen, Indiana in the mid-1970s. My parents came from families that never had much, and they kept that tradition going. Dad didn't have any skills and moved from job to job, sometimes from state to state. The first years of my life, we lived like nomads, packing up the little we owned and moving to another broken-down house or trailer. When I was 8, Mom, Dad, and my younger sister Melinda and I moved to a farmhouse owned by the Whistler family.
5: Where did you say he was taking me?
6: We're going to church, Serena. I think you'll like it.
5: Are we gonna eat there?
6: We'll eat after. Church is where you go to learn about God. There's music and singing and the Sunday school teacher.
5: Like school? I don't like school.
6: I think you'll enjoy Sunday school. You might draw a picture or make a puzzle. The teacher makes it fun.
5: Is there food?
6: No, but we'll get something to eat afterwards.
5: You're so nice to me and my family, Mr. Whistler.
6: I think Jesus would be.
4: The Whistlers gave us food sometimes, but they also gave me my first Bible. Going to Sunday school was a highlight of my week. Living in that farmhouse in Howe, Indiana, were some of my best memories as a child. Unfortunately, it had to end. Just like that, Dad and Mom packed me and my sister up and we moved to North Carolina.
7: Yolanda! Hey, Yolanda!
8: What's up, Serena?
7: The sky.
8: Yeah, you all right. Is everybody up north simple folk like you?
7: I don't know. I guess. They don't paddle us in school the way they do here if we smart off. They don't make me call folks sir or ma'am either.
8: What about boys? Do you have a boyfriend?
7: No, ma'am, I didn't. Do you got a boyfriend?
8: There's a fella I like, but I haven't said nothing.
7: Who's that?
8: He's over there on the swings, wearing a Panther shirt. Name's Matthew. Do you have any boys you like?
7: Well, I like Patrick.
8: Patrick? You like Patrick?
7: Yeah, he's been nice to me. What's the matter?
8: You stay away from Patrick. He don't look like you. You stay away.
7: You don't have to push me around.
8: Just stay with your own kind.
7: What do you mean? Matthew doesn't look like you either.
8: That's different, Serena. You just stay away from Patrick.
4: It didn't make any sense to me, but I stopped talking to Patrick. I also stopped talking to Yolanda, who had been one of my only friends. Without any friends, I didn't see any reason to go to

0: school.
1: Mr. Lemire, are you aware that Serena hasn't been to school for 3 weeks?
2: What are we supposed to do, officer? She doesn't want to go. I can't make her.
1: Your daughter is still a minor and required to abide by the laws of the state.
0: I don't know what to say. If she doesn't want to go to school, we aren't going to send her.
3: I don't know if it had anything to do with me not going to school, but shortly after that, we moved back to Indiana, found a place in a trailer park not far from my mom's family.
0: Serena, this is your Uncle Rodney.
4: Hi.
5: Hello. Selena, is it? I have two girls even younger than you.
4: Can I play with them?
5: Sure. If you want, you can babysit them. Can she stay overnight, Gina?
0: Sure, I guess.
4: I've never been to a sleepover party before.
0: You'll be babysitting. You need to be responsible for your cousins.
4: What does that mean?
5: Don't worry, Gina. I'm sure Selena will...
0: Serena.
5: Sure, Serena. I'm sure Serena will be a great babysitter.
3: I liked the idea of spending time with my cousins and being old enough to babysit. When my Uncle Rodney picked me up, things got strange quickly.
5: How old are you, Serena?
4: Gonna be 13 soon.
5: 13? You know, in Indiana, you can start learning to drive.
4: That isn't true.
5: Maybe not in the big cities, but out here in the country, you can start learning. Do you want to learn how to drive?
4: I don't know. I don't think my mom would want...
5: You don't have to tell her? It can be our little secret. And don't worry about my sister.
4: Are you sure?
5: It'll be fine.
4: What do I do?
5: You have to be able to see the road. Why don't you come over here and sit on my lap?
4: I don't know.
5: It's okay. I wouldn't do anything to hurt you. You're family.
3: That was the first time he touched me inappropriately. He called it a driving lesson. But after the lesson, all I wanted to do was get as far away from him as possible. I remember after it was over, I moved as close as I could to the door on the passenger side, basically trying to hug it. The next time he showed up at my house, I didn't want to go and babysit, but I didn't know what to do, so I got in the car with him again. Over and over, he made that detour with his vehicle, and each time I just emotionally shut down. I didn't know how to tell anyone what was happening to me. Eventually, it escalated to where he was raping me in the middle of the night in his house. I had just turned 13 and afraid of what my parents or anyone else would say. Eventually, I became so desperate, I turned to a complete stranger.
6: Hey, kid. What's the matter with you?
4: Huh?
6: What are you crying about?
4: I'm not...
6: Yeah, you are. I see you crying on the bus every day. Then you wipe your tears away and pretend you're okay when we get to school. You ain't fooling anyone, you know? You don't gotta talk to me, but you should talk to someone.
4: I can't talk to a grown-up. Nobody will believe me. They'll say I'm lying.
6: You can tell me if you want. I'm not a grown-up. Whatever it is, must be pretty bad.
4: I don't even know.
6: Is someone hurting you?
4: Yeah.
6: Your parents?
4: No. My uncle, he touches me and does stuff to me.
6: For real?
4: I can't tell nobody.
6: Yeah. Yeah, that's pretty rough.
3: I can't say I felt better after I told that girl, but I'd managed to tell somebody. And apparently, I told the right person. She took it upon herself to do something about it. She informed a guidance counselor who called my folks into his office and told them.
1: Apparently, this has been going on for some time. Serena has been too frightened to tell you.
2: Frightened? Frightened why?
1: She didn't think you would believe her.
0: She's been acting so strange lately.
2: What do you expect? With your brother doing all
0: that? Rodney's had lots of problems in his life.
2: He's got bigger problems now. When I get through with him, I'm gonna tear him apart.
1: Mr. and Mrs. Lemire, you can talk about that later. Right now, let's figure out what is best for Serena.
0: What do you suggest?
1: I think the first thing to do is to take her to a doctor.
3: We saw a doctor that was recommended to us. I don't know what we expected, but Mom and I were both surprised to find out I was pregnant. I didn't even know I could be pregnant. Before I even had time to process any of it, the doctor suggested an abortion, and my mom quickly agreed.
7: Don't worry, Serena. This won't take long.
4: Mom, this place is kind of dirty.
0: It'll be okay. We won't.

0: be here long.
1: Let me help you onto the table. There you go. Go ahead and get comfortable.
2: I'm cold.
1: You'll need to wait outside, Mrs. Lemire. Come with me.
2: Mom?
3: It'll be okay. Nurse, go ahead and take her to the waiting room.
0: I'll be right outside, Serena.
3: Okay, just lie back. This will be over real soon.
2: Mom?
4: In a moment, we'll hear more of the true story of Serena Dykeson. But first, I want to share a bit about how our supporting ministry has an impact all over the world. 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
5: The abortion did not go as smoothly as hoped. I was in the recovery room when I started hemorrhaging blood. The nurses never called a doctor, checked on me at all. Eventually, my dad pulled me up over his shoulder and brought me home. My uncle Rodney pled guilty to sexual assault and was sentenced to 7 to 15 years. Things should have gone back to normal, right? I wasn't having a baby. My uncle couldn't hurt me anymore. So why did I start feeling such a deep depression? In the next couple of years, I tried to handle it different ways.
6: It's okay, Ricky. You can come in my room.
7: Are you sure your parents aren't going to walk in on us?
6: Well, Mom is in the hospital right now.
7: What about your dad?
6: Probably working. He's not going to bother us.
7: So we can do whatever we want?
6: Whatever we want.
5: I found out pretty quick that Ricky was doing whatever he wanted with a few different girls from school. The good feelings I had because I thought he wanted to be with me gave way to more and deeper depression. In my freshman year of high school, I had another encounter on a school bus.
8: Listen up, everyone. No girls are allowed to ride in the back of the bus.
6: We'll see about that.
9: What are you doing back here? Did you hear me?
6: Can I sit with you?
9: Why would I let you sit with me?
6: Because I'm cute. And you're kind of cute, too.
9: Do you even know who I am?
6: You're Bruce. Do you know who I am?
9: You're a freshman.
6: And you're a junior. Are you gonna let me sit or what?
9: Sure. You can sit with me.
5: After that day, we sat together on the bus all the time, joking and flirting. After a couple of weeks, he asked me out on a date. He took me to Dairy Queen, mini golfing, and then to a park in Middlebury, Indiana.
6: Do you bring all your dates here?
9: So far, it's my first one.
6: You never been on a date before?
9: Not so much. Between school, working at McDonald's, and church stuff, I'm pretty busy.
6: Church stuff? Like what?
9: I go on Sundays and Wednesday night. My family's kind of religious.
6: My family isn't. The only thing my dad believes is that he'll have another drink.
9: Man, our families are so different.
6: Is that a problem?
9: Not for me.
5: After that first date, we were together all the time. He took me to prom, and we had a great time. But for all the time we spent together, there wasn't really any supervision. Before long, despite Bruce growing up in a Christian home, we started having sex, not considering the consequences.
6: Do you want to come over tonight?
9: I don't know. Your parents don't like me very much.
6: Yeah, I don't like them very much either.
9: I don't like the way they treat you, especially your dad. He should protect you. Instead, I feel like I'm protecting you against them.
6: I like that you do.
9: Yeah, I don't know.
6: They're not going to be home anyway, so you don't need to worry about them.
9: What about your sister?
6: Jenny's staying at her friend's.
9: But I don't...
6: What?
9: I don't have any... you know.
6: Oh, that. I suppose one time without isn't going to hurt nothing.
9: What do you mean you think you might be pregnant?
6: I'm late, and something feels different, Bruce. I want to get a pregnancy test done.
9: Can't you grab one from the gas station where you work?
6: Oh, that would look good. Nothing strange about that.
9: Okay, sorry. All right, it's a Planned Parenthood.

0: Christian boy.
1: So what are we gonna do?
0: What do you think about abortion?
1: What? Why would you ask that?
0: I don't know. I just...
1: No! Absolutely not. I will not have an abortion.
0: Okay. I was
1: no
0: just...
1: No way.
0: All right. I don't know why I said it. I had no idea you were so against it. I mean, what's that all about?
1: Bruce, when you and I met... Since you and I've been dating, I've been different. If you know me a couple years ago, I was a mess. A bigger mess than I am now.
0: How do you mean?
1: A few years ago, my uncle messed with me.
0: You mean he raped you?
1: Yeah, a bunch of times. I got pregnant and my parents took me to get an abortion. It was the worst day of my life. I've tried to forget it, but I can't. The sounds, even the smells, it was awful, and the blood?
0: I had no idea, Serena. I'm really sorry. And I'm sorry I mentioned it.
1: There's no way. No way I'll ever do that again.
0: Okay, Serena. Okay. We definitely won't do that. That's out. I'll never mention it again.
1: Thank you.
0: All right. So we're gonna have this baby together.
1: You mean it?
0: Yeah, I mean it. I mean, I don't know how we're gonna do it, but we'll figure it out, I guess.
2: We decided to keep it secret for the time being. We knew we obviously couldn't keep the secret forever, but we needed time to figure out what to do. Bruce worked at McDonald's. I worked at a gas station, so we definitely weren't rolling in money. Then, one morning, my parents stepped into my bedroom.
3: Serena?
1: Mom? Dad? What's going on?
3: Serena, are you pregnant?
1: Yep.
4: You are?
1: Yeah. How did you figure it out?
3: I saw a note you wrote to that boy.
1: You saw a note? Mom, that was in a book. In my backpack.
4: This is our house, Serena.
3: Have you told his parents that you're pregnant?
1: Not yet. We're waiting for the right time.
4: You know, you don't have to have...
1: No, I'm not having an abortion. We're gonna have this baby.
3: You're a teenager.
1: I've made up my mind.
4: Well, if you aren't gonna listen to us, maybe his parents will talk some sense into you.
1: His name is Bruce.
4: Fine. You and Bruce need to tell his parents.
2: As much as we didn't want to tell my parents about the baby, we wanted to tell Bruce's parents even less. I think I figured my parents would almost expect it from me. Bruce's parents had standards that were higher. They'd raised Bruce in the church. We could feel the nervous energy in their living room as we sat on the couch across from them.
0: So, yeah.
5: Something on your mind, Bruce?
6: It's okay, you can tell us.
1: Well...
0: I was wondering what you would think if I didn't go to college next year, after I graduate.
6: Well, what brings this on? I thought you had your heart set on college.
5: This isn't something you need to decide tonight. If you want to take a gap year, it's not the worst idea.
1: Bruce.
0: It's not that, Dad. It's just...
5: Yeah?
0: I don't really have the money for college right now.
6: We've talked about this, Bruce. There are loans and programs that can help.
1: Bruce?
0: Okay.
5: What is it, son?
0: Serena's pregnant.
6: Oh, my.
1: Mr. and Mrs. Dykeson, I am really, really sorry.
0: We both are. I know that isn't how you raised me.
5: What are you planning to do?
0: Serena's gonna have the baby. We're gonna try to make it work.
1: Neither of us want to get rid of it. We're gonna try to be parents.
6: Thank God for that.
5: Well, Bruce, Serena, I think that's the right choice. But it's not the easy choice. You're both very young, but you're gonna have to grow up pretty fast.
0: Yes, sir.
5: I can't say this is what I wished for you both, but this is where we're at. And Serena, there's something you need to understand.
1: What's that?
5: We're gonna love our grandchild, just like we love his or her parents.
6: What he's saying is, you can count on us to help, however we can.
1: I don't know what to say.
5: You know what we think about what you did. We don't approve, but you two are going to be dealing with those consequences for the rest of your lives. You don't need me hollering at you.
1: I wouldn't mind if you did holler.
6: I think we'd rather just love on you right now. Come here, you two.
0: I can't say this is what I expected.
5: We're gonna do what we can for you. But I want to say something now, and I want you to understand. You need to stop having sex.
0: Dad.
5: It's not about ruining.

0: your fun. I think that's already happened. But I want you to understand it's not right to have those relations before marriage. Part of growing up is being responsible.
1: I can do that.
2: Me too. We'll be good.
3: Do your parents know yet, Serena?
1: My mom figured it out.
0: Okay. No more secrets then. Bruce, we need you to tell your brothers.
2: For real, Dad? Why?
0: Because pretty soon people around here are gonna start talking. I want them to be ready when other kids start saying stuff about you and Serena.
2: Yeah, you're right.
1: We'll both tell them.
4: What a difference from the way my parents responded to the news. Mr. and Mrs. Dykeson were so kind and loving to us at the moment we needed it. I couldn't say they were happy, but they showed us grace and mercy. They even reached out to the people at their church, and in turn, the people from the church reached out and supported us. At home, it was different.
5: I knew that boy was gonna get you in trouble.
1: Don't blame Bruce, Mom.
5: I suppose I should be blaming you. What were you thinking? Especially after you—
1: Maybe I was hoping to find someone who cares about me for a change.
5: How's that working out, huh? You think he's gonna stick around for you? Like you're something special?
1: He's not giving up on me, Mom. He quit soccer so he could work more hours.
5: Slinging hamburgers and shakes.
1: You know, I'm beginning to realize that Bruce is a gift from God.
5: You sound like one of those Dyksons.
1: He's working to support our baby and me. All I ever get from you and Dad is telling me what a loser I am and how Bruce is wrecking my life.
5: You're 16 and pregnant.
1: Yep. And that's probably all anyone ever expected of me, so I'm right on schedule.
4: That's how it was with my parents. I suppose they didn't know how to deal with me being pregnant any more than I did. They'd made the decision for me to have an abortion before, but I made it clear that I was making my own choices this time. And with Bruce standing by that decision, I was able to stand up to them.
6: Hey, Serena.
1: Hey, Bruce. What are you doing here? You don't visit me at work very often.
2: Wanted to see you.
1: Here I am. See me.
2: I'm no good at this.
1: Bruce, are you breaking up with me?
2: Huh? No! I got a ring. I want you to marry me.
1: You came to my work to ask me to marry you?
2: Yeah.
1: Well, since you went to all the trouble, let me see that ring.
2: What do you say? You and me?
1: I say yes! You and me, and a baby.
2: Yeah.
7: Listen next time to hear the compelling conclusion of Serena's story. And what about you, listening friend? Have you made decisions in your past that you're not proud of? You don't have to carry that burden alone. In Jesus Christ, there's hope and the invitation to a fresh start. 2 Corinthians 5:17 says, "Therefore, if any man be in Christ, he is a new creature. 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So we're now producing an exciting new children's show called The Clue Crew. This is a family-friendly adventure series where there's always a biblical lesson to be learned and a mystery to be solved. 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This program will feature the very words of Billy Sunday, Charles Spurgeon, Dwight L. Moody, and many more, all dramatized and delivered by our very own Unshackled actors. And then there's our daily devotionals. In these four

0: 4-minute episodes, we hear a true story of transformation with supporting scripture and an application point to help us dive deeper in our biblical understanding. And now here's a taste of a daily devotional. December 30th, the preparation. Have you ever met a handyman or a jack of all trades? This person seems able to fix anything. Their wide array of experiences has made them knowledgeable and equipped, perfect for the job at hand. But would you believe the same can be said of us? God has specific plans for our life, but He also molds us distinctly so we're equipped to carry them out. We may not know what God's plan is yet, or we may have an idea that turns out to be quite different, but each event along the way prepares us for what He has in store. Today we'll meet Ray, a man who learned this truth firsthand, even after surviving a very difficult and dangerous childhood. He's here to share with us his true story on this Unshackled Daily Devotional.
1: As soon as my grandfather escaped to the U.S., the persecution began. My father lost his job as a journalist, then my mother was not allowed to work. Dad slipped into the U.S. by boat and tried to send us money. Then our home was confiscated, and we were hungry and homeless. To make the persecution complete, my brother and I were expelled from school. You see, Castro hated opposition. We lived through the Bay of Pigs attack, dodging airplanes, strafing. 4 months later, in 1961, Dad managed to get us out of Cuba, and we settled in the Bronx with him. Life there was terrifying, with gang fights, drugs, and murder. Dad and Mom were both mugged and beaten, but we were too poor to escape the slums. At 13, I decided to be a baseball player, stayed away from drugs, alcohol, and gangs, and we spent hours every day on the baseball diamond. My work paid off at 21 when I was selected by the Detroit Tigers and paid a bonus that got my parents out of the slums. For 2 years, I played in the minor leagues, and then I met and married a woman who loved the Lord. Before long, I too received Jesus Christ as my Savior. I saw how He had protected us and brought me to a place of serving Him. After much prayer, I left baseball to go to Bible school. After serving God as an evangelist, I now run a homeless shelter. God is using my sad experiences as a kid to help others.
0: 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Original music, Don Badorf. 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Script, Darby Kern. 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
1: With SRN News, I'm Ron Taylor. Vice President J.D. Vance returned to his hometown of Middletown, Ohio, Friday to campaign for Republican candidates at the steel plant where his grandfather used to work. The vice president spoke highly of his grandfather, who worked at the Cleveland Cliffs facility years ago.
2: He asked that his community be safe. He asked that our politicians ensure that there were good jobs for men and women who were willing to work for them. And he asked that America never be asked to be the policeman of the world. Now, he was my grandfather. I called him Papaw. And he toiled in this very place to give our family the little extras, like I said, for nearly four decades.
1: Vance was highlighting his Rust Belt roots while trying to boost GOP candidates ahead of the November midterms. A Cessna 150 struck a Pennsylvania State Police helicopter during a training exercise at Carlisle Airport Wednesday evening, killing the airport's pilot and injuring two state police aviation team members. National Transportation Safety Board air safety investigator Aaron McCarter says they recovered data cards from both the plane and helicopter.
3: We were able to get data cards off both the Cessna 150 and the helicopter, so that is very good news from a data standpoint. Hopefully we will be able to get additional information and data off the engine parameters of the Bell helicopter on Saturday.
1: The Cumberland County Coroner's Office identified the pilot as Paul Sikorsky of Hershey. Authorities believe he was the only person aboard the Cessna. President Trump has expressed his gratitude to the Supreme Court for allowing the White House to continue construction for now on his $400 million White House ballroom project. Chief Justice John Roberts signing a temporary order Friday, letting work continue as the court considers an emergency appeal from the president's administration. Stocks rose and trimmed their losses for a shaky week. The S&P 500 rose 0.4% in the closing bell. This is SRN News. Two more sports leagues outlaw men playing against women.
4: The Football Association of Wales and Britain's Royal Yachting Association have made changes to their eligibility rules, making them based on biology so as to keep males out of the female divisions. The action stems from last year's landmark decision by the United Kingdom Supreme Court that the 2010 Equality Act must be enforced along strictly biological lines when it comes to gender, putting sharp limits on transgenderism in the UK. Michael Harrington reporting.
1: Religious freedom advocates are directing attention to Indonesia, where a court on the island of Bali has sentenced a Swiss tourist to 1 year in prison for insulting a Hindu observance. The tourist was found guilty of violating Indonesia's new criminal code by posting social media messages about the day of silence, when people are required to stay home and are urged to remain silent and meditate. The criminal code has been much criticized for its restrictions. This is SRN News. As we mentioned, stocks rose Friday at the closing bell, even as the bond market applied more pressure.
5: Stocks rose on Wall Street Friday. The S&P 500 index rose 0.4%. The Dow rose 1%, and the NASDAQ Composite rose 0.4%. Ross Stores gained ground and helped lead the market higher. It reported stronger profit and revenue for the latest quarter than analysts expected. The broader market gained ground despite a jumpy bonds market that put pressure on stocks. Oil prices also continued rising. The gains closed out a shaky week that still resulted in weekly losses for every major index. Damian Troisi, New York.
1: Philanthropist Nancy Kissinger, the wife of former Secretary of State Henry Kissinger, has died. She was 92. The couple had married in 1974. You'll find more details at SRNNews.com.
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0: As the world continues to dive deeper into sin and darkness, the need for men and women who are not afraid to take a stand on God's Word is greater than ever before. 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
2: With SRN News, I'm Ron Taylor. The United States is set to impose 50% tariffs on $20 billion in Canadian imports. Canada says it will now match the new U.S. tariffs dollar for dollar, that according to Prime Minister Mark Carney. Despicable and disgusting is how Senator Katie Britt describes the just-enacted Massachusetts law allowing abortions to be performed right up to the moment of birth. On the Salem News program this week on Capitol Hill with Tony Perkins, the Alabama Republican says pro-life Americans need to strongly speak out against laws like this.
3: What's happening in Massachusetts, it's despicable and disgusting. We are telling the truth. We are speaking that to the American people in the way they need to hear it. When I saw this law being passed and women cheering behind them about being able to take the precious life of their own child right before that child is born, there is a pit in my stomach that, you know, you cannot explain.
2: Senator Britt's full interview will be heard when This Week on Capitol Hill is broadcast beginning at 10 a.m. Eastern Time later this morning on the Salem News Channel. President Trump threatens a lawsuit over a report of National Guard deployments.
4: President Donald Trump is threatening to sue a left-leaning think tank unless it retracts a report that says his National Guard deployments to various cities did not reduce crime, as Trump has said. The letter gave the Washington, D.C.-based Center for American Progress until the end of business Friday to issue the retraction or face a $5 billion lawsuit. The center has declined. The nonprofit's president and chief executive says the lawsuit is a transparent attempt to silence the center. I'm Lisa Dwyer.
2: The president says his administration will temporarily allow more beef imports into the country without triggering higher tariffs. This is SRN News. European groups go all in on assisted suicide.
5: Several NGOs funded by the European Union are now calling for the establishment of a universal right to physician-assisted suicide. The EU's Intergovernmental Working Group on the Human Rights of Older Persons is working on a new treaty, and the NGOs are urging that a suicide right be added to the document. A growing number of European nations allow a person to take his own life with a doctor's aid, and supporters want the practice to spread. Michael Harrington reporting.
2: President Trump has picked Dr. Heidi Overton to lead the FDA. Overton is a deputy director of the White House Domestic Policy Council and a trusted figure in the Trump administration. She is an outspoken pro-life advocate who is very critical of abortion pills. If confirmed, Overton will be positioned to roll back Biden-era FDA rules that made the drugs more accessible. Pro-life advocates have expressed frustration that the administration has not acted to stem the flow of such pills. This is SRN News. A U.S. military chartered plane crashes in western Alaska, killing everyone on board.
6: A small plane chartered by the U.S. Army Corps of Engineers crashed in western Alaska Thursday afternoon near its destination, a remote private military site. All eight people on board were killed. The National Transportation Safety Board's Alaska Region Chief says on the plane were two pilots and six passengers, and that the Cessna 441 had taken off from Anchorage. Foggy weather had been reported. U.S. Senator Lisa Murkowski of Alaska says the flight was operated by an Anchorage-based airplane charter company called Security Aviation. I'm Donna Water.
2: TikTok has reached a $400 million settlement with the Department of Justice, ending a 2024 lawsuit alleging the company violated federal children's privacy laws. The DOJ said Friday that TikTok will pay $300 million immediately. More details at srnnews.com.
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0: If a man says he loves God and hateth his brother, he is a liar. For he that loveth not his brother whom he hath seen, how can he love God whom he hath not seen?
1: And this commandment have we from him, that he who loveth God also love his brother.

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God bless and have a fantastic day. 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

0: For 50 years, Dr. Mickey Carter has preached biblical truths from the Word of God at the Landmark Baptist Church.
1: You're not going to get there because of a catechism or a ceremony of a sprinkling when you were a baby. You're only going to get there by the grace of God through Jesus Christ. He's the way. The Bible says, for by grace are you saved through faith. That not of yourselves, it's a gift of God.
0: Just as God transitioned Israel's leadership from Moses to Joshua, so has He transitioned the leadership of the Landmark Baptist Church from Dr. Mickey Carter to Dr. B.E. Parsons.
2: Turn not from it to the right hand or to the left, that thou mayest prosper whithersoever thou goest.
3: This book of the law shall not depart out of thy mouth, but thou shalt meditate therein day and night, that thou mayest observe to do all according to all that is written therein, for then thou shalt make thy way prosperous.
0: If you visit the Landmark Baptist Church, you will see that the same Spirit of God still flows from that same old pulpit just as it always has.
4: 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It's Jesus and nothing else. 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

0: With SRN News, I'm Ron Taylor. Breaking news this morning as President Trump is standing firm as trade tensions with Canada escalate. Ken Lorman has details.
1: The United States has imposed 50% tariffs on $20 billion in Canadian goods, including hockey sticks and medical supplies. President Trump says the move protects American jobs and strengthens U.S. leverage. Canadian Prime Minister Mark Carney says Canada will respond dollar for dollar. The dispute could put North America's trade agreement under new pressure, with no further talks currently scheduled. Ken Lorman reporting.
0: There's a new plan by the Trump administration to bring down beef prices.
2: President Donald Trump has announced his administration will temporarily allow more beef imports into the U.S. without triggering higher tariffs. Imported beef will be sold at 25% below current market rates. The plan allows up to 300 metric tons of ground beef to enter the U.S. over the next 90 days. However, conservative rural state Republicans are already criticizing the plan, fearing it will harm American ranchers. Senator Tim Sheehy warns it could make it harder for ranchers to rebuild herds. President's heart is in the right place, but says that importing beef will harm ranching families who feed the nation. I'm Lisa Dwyer.
0: DNC rules out 2 out of 5 cities on a short list to host the 2028 presidential convention.
3: Atlanta has not hosted the DNC convention since 1988, and it will not be hosting delegates in 2028. The DNC eliminating Atlanta and Chicago after leaders visiting 5 cities to check out logistics. Boston, Denver, and Philadelphia remain in the running. Republicans have already picked Houston, Texas for their 2028 convention. Laura Winters, Atlanta, Georgia.
0: This is SRN News. Correspondent Michael Harrington takes another look at religious persecution around the globe.
4: Many are killed, beaten, or jailed for their faith, but how many are forced into exile? The Pew Research Center has been adding up the numbers of people who have been driven from their homes because of their religious beliefs. In 2023, 58 countries saw some amount of displacement caused by persecution. It was the worst in the Middle East and North Africa, where 60% of countries saw displacements, 44% in the Asia-Pacific region. Michael Harrington reporting.
0: The debate over transgenderism continues to roil in the WNBA. In the Indiana Fever's first visit to Toronto this week, there was a mix of cheers and boos when Fever guard Sophie Cunningham entered the game, and fans cheered when she missed her first free throw attempt. Cunningham said in an ESPN profile published last month that she was opposed to letting men play against women in sports. Late in the fourth quarter of the game, fans cheered when someone holding a banner in support was shown in the video. This is SRN News. We now know who will serve the rest of former California Congress.

0: Congressman Eric Swalwell's House term, which ends in January.
1: California State Senator Ayesha Wahab has won a special election to fill the Democrat seat, defeating Bay Area Rapid Transit Director Melissa Hernandez. Swalwell, who was running for California governor, ended his campaign and quit Congress in April after he was accused of sexual harassment and assault, allegations he denies. Wahab and Hernandez will face off again in November, an election to determine who will serve the next full two-year term. Rich Thomason reporting.
0: President Trump traveled to South Carolina yesterday to support Senator Darlene Graham, his chosen candidate to replace her late brother, Senator Lindsey Graham. Yesterday's Myrtle Beach rally came just days before the Republican runoff, highlighting the president's focus on securing a win for his pick. More details at srnnews.com.
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0: 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Then I got a tip. 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I looked around for security cameras. I checked for hidden microphones. I even looked for the police. Nobody seemed concerned. The cashier just smiled and asked,
1: "Would you like a bag?"
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I'll lay these burdens down, take up my robe and crown.

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0: if the journey of my life were a country road, the important landmarks along the road would be places of worship. The little white church with the pot-bellied stove in the center of the pews, where I first heard about a land called Beulah. The village church, where as a kid I listened to the old saints testify to the faithfulness of God through the years. The church by the river, where I had my first date and the youth group would sing Kumbaya around the campfire on the riverbank after Sunday night services. Along my journey is the church where I promised my sweetheart to be faithful till death do us part, and the place where we brought our first baby to be dedicated to God. And at the one church by the road, I said goodbye to my precious father and later my mother. And because of those who came to share our grief, I knew we would not walk on alone. So when the church bell rings this Sunday morning, I'll hear a whole chorus of bells in my heart, and I'll go into the house of the Lord, full of gratitude for these landmarks that have brought me to this Sunday morning meeting time.
1: Was there I learned to pray when I was just a kid?

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1: With SRN News, I'm Ron Taylor. The United States has imposed 50% tariffs on $20 billion in Canadian goods, including hockey sticks and medical supplies. President Trump says the move protects American jobs and strengthens U.S. leverage. Canadian Prime Minister Mark Carney says Canada will respond dollar for dollar. The dispute could put North America's trade agreement under new pressure, with no further talks currently scheduled. The U.S. and South Korea have wrapped up their annual military drill 6 days early following orders from President Trump. More tonight from correspondent Donna Warder.
2: The U.S. and South Korean militaries were supposed to carry out 11 days of simulated North Korean attacks, but the exercise wrapped up on Friday. Just before it began on Monday, President Donald Trump ordered the Pentagon to substantially reduce the exercise, saying he had a good relationship with North Korean leader Kim Jong-un, and South Korea had refused to support him over the war in Iran. The North says ending the annual drill 6 days early is not enough to persuade it to return to talks. The U.S. Pacific Command says the U.S. remains committed to the defense of the U.S. homeland and its allies in the region. I'm Donna Warder.
1: Severe weather hit the New York area Thursday, causing damage. Nassau County Executive Bruce Blakeman says the area was hit by a tornado.
3: Yesterday at approximately 7:11 p.m., we had a tornado touchdown here in Atlantic Beach at the Sun and Surf Beach Club. There was extensive damage.
1: The storms tore through a beach on Long Island Thursday, stranding dozens of people in their cars. In New Jersey, knocking out power in parts of Delaware's capital city of Dover. President Trump has announced his administration will temporarily allow more beef imports into the country without triggering higher tariffs. He said Friday the import will be sold at 25% below current market rates. This is SRN News. Teenagers are seeing a disconnect between their faith and the world.
4: If you were a Christian adolescent in America 100 years ago, you probably would have seen aspects of your faith being supported in the culture generally. That's not the case now. A new poll from the Barna Group finds 44% of Christian teens feel their beliefs are in conflict with modern culture, and 51% say their faith is pretty much something they just keep to themselves. Barna says the more faithful the teenager, the bigger this problem becomes. Michael Harrington reporting.
1: Orthodox Jews have entered the debate over permanent daylight saving time. Congress is considering a bill that would make daylight savings time a year-round system, and the most conservative Jews are against it. The problem has to do with sunrise. Under permanent daylight saving time, sunrise in the winter would be a lot later than it is under standard time. Some Orthodox Jewish prayer rituals can only take place at sunrise, and if it's later than normal. This is SRN News. The NFL is upset about changes made by Nielsen and its methodology for measuring viewership for the upcoming season.
5: Nielsen announced plans this week to change how it measures audiences on television, including alterations to how the company measures whether multiple people are watching an event at the same time. The NFL is coming off one of its most successful seasons ever on TV after Nielsen began using its Big Data Plus panel methodology for all events last September. Now the NFL calls these new changes rushed and says they'll have a negative impact on sports. Bob Agner reporting.
1: A federal appeals court has temporarily halted a court order that would have granted thousands of athletes an extra year of eligibility. This decision comes just 8 days before the college football season begins. The lawsuit was filed by players who graduated high school in 2022 and were not included in the NCAA's new rule granting most players 5 years of eligibility. More details at srnnews.com.
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0: Hey, James, what are you doing on such a beautiful Saturday morning?
1: Just out on the lake catching lots of fish. Big ones, too. You really should be out here.
0: You know, I wouldn't mind one bit, but I have all this yard work to do. How come you aren't at home working in your yard?
1: Janet and I hired Florida's Grassmaster Lawn Care to take care of all of our outdoor needs.
0: Is that so?
1: Yes. They provide lawn maintenance, landscaping, bush hogging, and irrigation repairs.
0: Wow. No wonder you've been spending all your time on the lake. My lawnmower is getting old, and it takes forever to get my yard.

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0: Do you desire to see your child grow academically and spiritually in a Christian environment, but feel like you could never afford Christian school? 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
1: With SRN News, I'm Ron Taylor. The United States is imposing 50% tariffs on $20 billion worth of Canadian products after last-ditch negotiations failed to resolve the latest strain in already tense relations between the historic allies. Canada says it will retaliate. President Trump's import tax, taking effect today, will hit about 5% of what Canada ships to the United States every year, including products ranging from hockey sticks to tongue depressors. Canadian Prime Minister Mark Carney says Canada will match those tariffs dollar for dollar to protect their workers and businesses. Vice President J.D. Vance returned to his hometown of Middletown, Ohio, yesterday to campaign for Republican candidates at the steel plant where his grandfather used to work.
2: He asked that his community be safe. He asked that our politicians ensure that there were good jobs for men and women who were willing to work for them. And he asked that America never be asked to be the policeman of the world. Now, he was my grandfather. I called him Papaw. And he toiled in this very place to give our family the little extras, like I said, for nearly four decades.
1: Vance has highlighted his rust belt roots while trying to boost GOP candidates ahead of the November midterm elections. A Cessna 150 struck a Pennsylvania State Police helicopter during a training exercise at Carlisle Airport on Wednesday, killing the airplane's pilot and injuring two State Police aviation team members. National Transportation Safety Board Investigator Aaron McCarter says they recovered data cards from both the plane and the helicopter.
3: We were able to get data cards off both the Cessna 150 and the helicopter, so that is very good news from a data standpoint. Hopefully we will be able to get additional information and data off the engine parameters of the Bell helicopter on Saturday.
1: The Cumberland County Coroner's Office ID'd the pilot as Paul Solosky of Hershey. This is SRN News. Two more sports leagues outlaw men playing against women.
4: The Football Association of Wales and Britain's Royal Yachting Association have made changes to their eligibility rules, making them based on biology so as to keep males out of the female divisions. The action stems from last year's landmark decision by the United Kingdom Supreme Court that the 2010 Equality Act must be enforced along strictly biological lines when it comes to gender, putting sharp limits on transgenderism in the UK. Michael Harrington reporting.
1: Religious freedom advocates are directing attention to Indonesia, where a court on the island of Bali has sentenced a Swiss tourist to 1 year in prison for insulting a Hindu observance. The tourist was found guilty of violating Indonesia's new criminal code by posting social media messages about the Day of Silence, which require people to stay home and urge them to remain silent and meditate. The criminal code has been much criticized for its restrictions. This is SRN News. Stocks rose Friday at the closing bell, even as the bond market applied more pressure. Damian Treacy has more.
5: Stocks rose on Wall Street Friday. The S&P 500 index rose 0.4%. The Dow rose 1%, and the Nasdaq Composite rose 0.4%. Ross Stores gained ground and helped lead the market higher. It reported stronger profit and revenue for the latest quarter than analysts expected. The broader market gained ground despite a jumpy bonds market that put pressure on stocks. Oil prices also continued rising. The gains closed out a shaky week that still resulted in weekly losses for every major index. Damian Troisi, New York.
1: Philanthropist Nancy Kissinger, the wife of former Secretary of State Henry Kissinger, has died. She was 92. The couple had married in 1974. More details at srnnews.com. I'm Ron Taylor.

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1: 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Oh, it's freezing in here. What's going on? 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

conscious of that deep pollution, sinners wander in the night. Even though the shepherd's calling, still they fear to face the light. This the tender consolation that should melt the heart of stone. This sweet balm of Gilead reaches deeper than the stain has gone. All unworthy, we who've wandered, and our eyes are wet with tears as we think of love that sought us through the dreary, wasted years. Yet we walk the holy highway for the pure, the blood-washed alone, knowing Calvary's fountain reaches deeper than the stain has gone.

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1: It's okay. 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
1: With SRN News, I'm Ron Taylor. The U.S. and Canada continue to wrangle over trade and tariffs, with the U.S. targeting $20 billion worth of Canada's goods for 50% tariffs

0: Right away, Canada came back with what Prime Minister Mark Carney said would be a dollar-for-dollar response on U.S. goods. The U.S. taxes are on about 5% of Canada's exports to the U.S. The U.S. is not willing to give a break to Canada on steel, aluminum, auto, and lumber. No further talks are scheduled at this point. Despicable and disgusting is how Senator Katie Britt describes the just-enacted Massachusetts law allowing abortions to be performed right up to the moment of birth. On the Salem News program this week on Capitol Hill with Tony Perkins, the Alabama Republican says pro-life Americans need to strongly speak out against laws like this.
1: What's happening in Massachusetts, it's despicable and disgusting. We are telling the truth. We are speaking that to the American people in the way they need to hear it. When I saw this law being passed and women cheering behind them about being able to take the precious life of their own child right before that child is born, there is a pit in my stomach that, you know, you cannot explain.
0: Senator Britt's full interview will be heard when this week on Capitol Hill is broadcast beginning at 10 a.m. Eastern Time later this morning on the Salem News Channel. President Trump threatens a lawsuit over a report on National Guard deployments.
2: President Donald Trump is threatening to sue a left-leaning think tank unless it retracts a report that says his National Guard deployments to various cities did not reduce crime, as Trump has said. The letter gave the Washington, D.C.-based Center for American Progress until the end of business Friday to issue the retraction or face a $5 billion lawsuit. The center has declined. The nonprofit's president and chief executive says the lawsuit is a transparent attempt to silence the center. I'm Lisa Dwyer.
0: This is SRN News. Europeans go all in on assisted suicide.
3: Several NGOs funded by the European Union are now calling for the establishment of a universal right to physician-assisted suicide. The EU's Intergovernmental Working Group on the Human Rights of Older Persons is working on a new treaty, and the NGOs are urging that a suicide right be added to the document. A growing number of European nations allow a person to take his own life with a doctor's aid, and supporters want the practice to spread. Michael Harrington reporting.
0: President Trump has picked Dr. Heidi Overton to lead the FDA. Overton is the deputy director of the White House Domestic Policy Council and a trusted figure in the Trump administration. She is outspoken and pro-life advocate who is very critical of abortion pills, and if confirmed, Overton would be positioned to roll back Biden-era FDA rules that made the drugs more accessible. Pro-life advocates have expressed frustration that the administration has not acted as such. This is SRN News. A U.S. military chartered plane crashes in western Alaska, killing everyone on board.
4: A small plane chartered by the U.S. Army Corps of Engineers crashed in western Alaska Thursday afternoon near its destination, a remote private military site. All eight people on board were killed. The National Transportation Safety Board's Alaska Region Chief says on the plane were two pilots and six passengers, and that the Cessna 441 had taken off from Anchorage. Foggy weather had been reported. U.S. Senator Lisa Murkowski of Alaska says the flight was operated by an Anchorage-based airplane charter company called Security Aviation. I'm Donna Water.
0: TikTok has reached a $400 million settlement with the U.S. Department of Justice, ending a 2024 lawsuit alleging the company violated federal children's privacy laws. You'll find more details at srnnews.com. I'm Ron Taylor.
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He laid down his heavenly crown and walked this earth as a man. Why he was rejected and why he was scorned, on a cross he was torn, I could never understand. Because of his sacrifice, eternal life is mine, and somehow I know that the only thing in heaven that will be made by man will be the scars in his hand.

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2: With SRN News, I'm Ron Taylor. President Trump is standing firm as trade tensions with Canada escalate.
3: The United States has imposed 50% tariffs on $20 billion in Canadian goods, including hockey sticks and medical supplies. President Trump says the move protects American jobs and strengthens U.S. leverage. Canadian Prime Minister Mark Carney says Canada will respond dollar for dollar. The dispute could put North America's trade agreement under new pressure, with no further talks currently scheduled. Ken Lorman reporting.
2: There's a new plan by the Trump administration to bring down beef prices.
4: President Donald Trump has announced his administration will temporarily allow more beef imports into the U.S. without triggering higher tariffs. Imported beef will be sold at 25% below current market rates. The plan allows up to 300 metric tons of ground beef to enter the U.S. over the next 90 days. However, conservative rural state Republicans are already criticizing the plan, fearing it will harm American ranchers. Senator Tim Sheehy warns it could make it harder for ranchers to rebuild herds. President's heart is in the right place, but says that importing beef will harm ranching families who feed the nation. I'm Lisa Dwyer.
2: The Democratic National Committee rules out two of five cities on a short list to host the 2028 presidential convention.
5: Atlanta has not hosted the DNC convention since 1988, and it will not be hosting delegates in 2028. The DNC eliminating Atlanta and Chicago after leaders visiting five cities to check out logistics. Boston, Denver, and Philadelphia remain in the running. Republicans have already picked Houston, Texas for their 2028 convention. Laura Winters, Atlanta, Georgia.
2: This is SRN News. Correspondent Michael Harrington takes another look at religious persecution around the globe.
6: Many are killed, beaten, or jailed for their faith, but how many are forced into exile? The Pew Research Center has been adding up the numbers of people who have been driven from their homes because of their religious beliefs. In 2023, 58 countries saw some amount of displacement caused by persecution. It was the worst in the Middle East and North Africa, where 60% of countries saw displacements, 44% in the Asia-Pacific region. Michael Harrington reporting.
2: The debate over transgenderism continues to roil the WNBA. In the Indiana Fever's first visit to Toronto this week, there was a mix of cheers and boos when Fever guard Sophie Cunningham entered the game, and fans cheered when she missed her first three-throw attempt. Cunningham said in an ESPN profile published last month that she was opposed to letting men play against women in sports. Late in the fourth quarter of the game, fans cheered when someone holding a banner in support of transgenderism showed up. This is SRN News. We know now who will serve the rest of the former California Congressman Eric Swalwell's House term, which ends in January.
7: California State Senator Aisha Wahab has won a special election to fill the Democrat seat, defeating Bay Area Rapid Transit Director Melissa Hernandez. Swalwell, who was running for California governor, ended his campaign and quit Congress in April after he was accused of sexual harassment and assault. Allegations he denies. Wahab and Hernandez will face off again in November, an election to determine who will serve the next full two-year term. Rich Thomason reporting.
2: President Trump traveled to South Carolina yesterday to support Senator Darlene Graham, his chosen candidate to replace her late brother, Senator Lindsey Graham. Yesterday's Myrtle Beach rally came just days before the Republican runoff, highlighting the president's focus on securing a win for his pick. You'll find more details at srnnews.com. I'm Ron Taylor.
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1: With SRN News, I'm Bob Agnew in Washington. As the trade rhetoric continues to fly, President Trump is standing firm.
2: The United States has imposed 50% tariffs on $20 billion in Canadian goods, including hockey sticks and medical supplies. President Trump says the move protects American jobs and strengthens U.S. leverage. Canadian Prime Minister Mark Carney says Canada will respond dollar for dollar. The dispute could put North America's trade agreement under new pressure, with no further talks currently scheduled. Ken Lorman reporting.
1: The White House, meanwhile, taking action to bring down the cost of beef. Here's Willie Nelson.
3: President Trump is temporarily waiving higher tariffs on ground beef imports for the next 90 days. The move allows up to 300,000 metric tons of ground beef into the country without the usual higher out-of-quota tariffs. The president says the imported beef will be sold at 25% below current market prices to help lower costs for American families while the domestic cattle herd rebuilds. Willie Nelson, Washington.
1: Ranchers in northern Mexico are preparing

0: resume their cattle exports to the U.S. as a year-long ban comes to an end. The ban had been imposed due to a parasite outbreak affecting cattle industries on both sides of the border. New CDC figures are out, highlighted by the Trump administration, and they show a sharp decline in overdose deaths in 2025. We get more details from correspondent Richard Boyd.
1: Supporters say the numbers prove President Trump's border and cartel crackdown is saving lives. Synthetic opioid deaths fell 22% from nearly 49,000 in 2024 to about 38,000 in 2025. Overall, overdose deaths dropped 14%. The administration credits tougher border enforcement, action against traffickers, and pressure on cartels for what it calls a major fentanyl breakthrough. Richard Boyd reporting.
0: This is SRN News. The Trump administration levels an accusation.
2: According to a report by the Department of Health and Human Services, a number of hospitals and doctors have allegedly used billing code chicanery to obtain insurance payments to cover sex change operations and other procedures to help children live as the opposite sex. The allegations are included in a 64-page HHS report entitled Wolves in White Coats, How Doctors and Hospitals Pushed and Profited the Fraud of Gender Medicine. Michael Harrington reporting.
0: In Weimar, Germany, Jewish people trying to keep Yiddish alive. The annual Yiddish Summer Festival brings hundreds of musicians, students, and scholars to the city, most famous for the ill-fated republic that preceded Nazi Germany. They attend workshops, concerts, and performances celebrating the language, music, and culture of Ashkenazi Jews, a culture the Nazis sought to destroy. This is SRN News. FBI Director Kash Patel says Bureau has eliminated a DNA processing backlog that once topped 1.8 million samples.
1: The announcement from the FBI is exactly the kind of accountability conservative voters demanded, fixing years of what they see as bureaucratic failure and putting public safety first. The samples came from federally convicted offenders, arrestees, and certain detainees, then entered the combined DNA index system, or CODIS, to help solve violent crimes. Patel says new equipment, staffing, and technology brought the backlog down to zero. Richard Boyd reporting.
0: Some observers now believe President Trump's words could be nearly as influential as military force in challenging Iran's ruling regime. Analysts say President Trump should spotlight the mullah's brutality, corruption, and hypocrisy, including the privileged lives of regime elites abroad. You'll find more on these stories at srnnews.com. From Washington, I'm Bob Agnew.
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0: following
1: Attorney Patrick Smith Show. I am your host, the Attorney Patrick Smith. To be part of the show, 800-771-1025. And we will be talking about trying to be cooler online through the laws of social media. So welcome again to the show. Let's check in with the crew. Isaiah the Magnificent, how you doing, buddy?
2: I think I've never been cool online, so I'm going to need to listen in on this episode.
1: Even better, you're cool on the air.
2: I try. I mean, but I'm not as cool as Spike, though. I mean, that's a tough gig.
1: And I have special news for you, by the way.
2: Uh-oh.
1: You have a fan.
2: Uh-oh.
1: A young lady stopped by one of my offices. I won't say which one. But she stopped by the office, and she goes, is Isaiah here? And I said, no. I said, he actually works at the station. He doesn't work as part of the firm. She goes, I was really hoping Isaiah would be here to say hi to him. I know. Uh-huh. Her name is Ann. She did give me permission to say her first name. Her name is Ann. And you have a fan officially, Ann the Fan.
2: Oh, hello.
1: I told her I'd pass it along. So if you want to say hi to Ann.
2: Hello, Ann.
1: And
2: thank you very much.
1: Give out your phone number.
2: No.
1: I'll give it out for you. Anyway, just letting you know, buddy.
2: Now, that's so very cool.
1: The fan base is growing for you out there. So,
2: well, I mean, hopefully I've only been here for 15 years.
1: It's a gentle crescendo. So, Spike on the mic, how you sticking, buddy?
3: Am I on? I'm stuck wondering. I didn't understand what that song was saying because I've never heard it. But the guy was like, he was 5'3". I'm stuck wondering, where is he going with this? And then I said, he's cooler online, which is a real cool line to say. So I said, okay, now now I know where we're going with this. That was pretty cool. I like that song.
1: You mean you didn't know what the song was about at the start, and then once he explained what the song was about, you knew what it was about?
3: Did you just mansplain me?
1: Yeah, that's just called life, buddy. I didn't understand the subject, then once he began to explain it, it all made sense.
3: You just mansplained me.
1: Life's really hard for you, isn't it, buddy?
3: Spike on the mic.
1: You ever just stare at a car door and you're like, man, I wonder how this works.
3: Push or pull?
1: Do I? Yeah, exactly. Spike pushing on his car door for half an hour. So, all righty. Again, let's get the show going. 800-771-1025. As promised, I did promise a review of where Christy and I went to dinner last weekend. We went to Catch Bistro. You ever been there?
2: No, but tell us about it.
1: Feather Sound. In a hotel there in Feather Sound.
2: Oh, okay.
1: And the restaurant part was actually closed. So we go there and, yeah, we actually... I felt a little overdressed because once the restaurant part was closed, we were just pushed to the bar area.
3: You guys went there for restaurant to eat, right?
1: Yeah, for the restaurant. We go and we're like, hey, you know, are we too early? Because our reservation was like 6:30 and I figured every restaurant's open at 6:30 and we made a reservation.
2: Okay.
1: So we show up and they're like, no, the restaurant's closed. You just have to eat in the bar. So we go to the bar area, which was still nice enough.
2: Okay.
1: But this was supposed to be like a polo club in New York City vibe type place. The bar was fine, but it also had like a guy in an Adidas shirt with his Beats on drinking a Corona. So, I mean, like, clearly right after his workout. The food was great. I will say that. Okay. But it would have been cool to actually get into the restaurant.
3: So the restaurant was closed for remodeling or something?
1: I don't know. I don't know if it was closed for remodeling. They didn't offer any explanation. They just said the restaurant part is closed, but the kitchen's open. And you can have to, maybe it was a staffing issue, maybe a demand. I don't know. They didn't offer any explanation. But anyway, Catch Bistro, there on Ormerton, great food. I had the filet and everything else was delicious. I think Christy had the lobster mac and cheese and I wound up eating half that as well. Mm. So it was all delicious. So, and a special thank you to the gentleman at Mavis Tire up in Lecanto. Christian, buddy, Matt had a flat tire. And they got us all squared away with that. So,
3: what do you mean, one of your cars had a flat?
1: Mm-hmm. Yeah. Oh. Yeah, and there's no spare in there. So, yep, at the end of the day.

0: Okay. It was a situation where we needed some assistance. Those gentlemen were all very friendly, and I wanted to give them a special shout out to the crew at Mavis Tire in Lecanto. Christian, Buddy, and Matt, thank all of you guys. Really appreciate you. As we move the show along, one housekeeping item that I alluded to on Captain Zach's show. And again, Captain Zach Gray, thank you guys for having me on in the crossover. I really appreciate that. Make sure you always tune in, for those of you listening on the bone, to Tampa Bay Offshore Fishing from that 6:15 to 8 o'clock hour. One housekeeping item that was left over from last week. We had a caller call in, a gentleman by the name of Chris, called in with a great question. And the question was, if someone is a convicted felon and they live in a home with someone who is in legal possession of a firearm, is that a violation of their parole or their rights, since they're not allowed to be in possession of a firearm? We didn't know the answer. And our promise to you here at the Attorney Patrick Smith Show, if we don't know the answer, we will go and get the best answer we can for you. So, Chris, after due diligent research with the Attorney Patrick Smith Show team, here's your answer. Yes, a convicted felon can live in a house with someone who legally owns a gun in Florida. But the felon must not have actual or constructive possession of the firearm or ammunition. This means the gun must be locked away securely, such as in a safe that the felon cannot open. Again, the felon cannot touch, use, or have access to the firearm. The felon must not know the combination or have keys to the gun safe or lockbox. If a gun is left out on a table, loaded in a nightstand, or easily reachable, law enforcement can charge the felon with constructive possession, a serious second-degree felony in Florida. It is illegal for a felon to have a firearm in their care, custody, possession, or control. So there's your answer. You can have possession in the home with someone who is legally entitled to have possession of the firearm, but they do have to take due care to make sure they've taken these steps so that it's locked or out of the reach or direct access of the convicted felon.
1: So I could live with a police officer?
0: Yes.
1: If I was a convicted felon?
0: Yes. Oh. You could. That would be an interesting marriage, though. What an odd couple.
1: Yeah, really.
0: Yin and yang. So, alrighty, 800-771-1025. If you have any more questions like Chris about convicted felons owning firearms, give us a call now, or any other legal questions at all. Side questing. Have you guys heard of this phenomenon known as side questing?
1: I thought you misspoke.
2: Right? I mean, in video games, yeah.
0: Okay. Tell me about it in video games. What does side questing mean in video games?
2: So in nerdy terms, so usually if you play like...
0: First of all, don't label yourself nerdy.
2: Oh, no, I am nerdy.
3: You can. No.
1: See? You can.
0: Listen, celebrate your journey.
2: Spike.
0: Oh, is this one of those things, because Spike, you're a nerd, you can say nerdy?
2: Yeah.
0: No one else can. Okay, I understand.
2: I am a nerd, true and true. So what side questing is, so usually in a game you have one crest. You have the main crest. But sometimes if you want a little of that additional pizzazz, I guess, you go on a side quest. I mean, that side quest might give you extra gold or extra abilities to make your main quest easier.
3: Are you saying quest or crest?
2: Q-U-E-S-T.
0: Side quest.
3: Okay.
0: Yep. Side quest is the act of doing a small, optional, or random activity that strays away from your main goal, job, or daily routine.
3: That's ADD people.
0: Well, but this is someone who's in a rut, who's doing the same thing every day. It's saying, go out and do something totally different. So if you were going to side quest, Spike, you know, you have your routine. It's wake up, golf, Hooters, go to bed. If you were going to change that, what would you do just in random? Like, would you go to a library? Like, what would you do that you wouldn't normally do?
1: This might not be a side quest. I would go to a different bar than Hooters.
0: You would...
3: That's not a side quest.
0: Wow, way to change it up. Isaiah, what would you do if you were doing something totally different out of your normal schedule?
2: Just go to a 5-star hotel on the beach and chill.
0: I like that. Just, a random little staycation moment.
2: Yeah.
0: So, you know what I thought I was going to do?
2: What?
0: I think I'm going to go to a thrift shop.
2: That's what I usually do.
0: I just want
1: to... Hanging out with the little people?
0: I'm just curious what it looks like inside a thrift shop. And I saw an ad pop up somewhere about a thrift shop opening that's near my house. So I thought, I'll just swing by there and see what a thrift shop's about.
2: Ooh, okay.
0: I'll give you a full report. But it's an interesting concept. And what I was thinking about, I'm a big fan of like vintage.
1: Yes.
0: Like, especially vintage sports gear. Like, I have a great vintage old baseball jersey.
4: Exactly.
2: Yeah.
0: So that's what I would sort of be hunting for, and that's what got me interested in it. So I thought about just doing some random vintage sportswear.

0: hunting.
1: Have you ever done a flea market? Not a flea market, a pawn shop?
0: I have not been in a pawn shop. However, that's I have cool. done a flea market because I grew up in Polk County.
1: Yeah, well, that's the whole...
0: bowl peanuts from a flea market on a Saturday morning. Life's good.
1: Add a pawn shop to your quest, side quest.
0: I'll check out a pawn shop. What am I looking for in the pawn shop?
1: Anything in particular? No, it's just some things that jump out at you at a pawn shop that you never thought you needed. Like, oh, wow, I need a bicycle.
0: So, okay, that sounds random, but wait, a side quest. So Spike says side quest to a pawn shop. Isaiah says side quest to the beach and a nice beach resort. I say side quest to your local estate planning attorney and get your will or trust done if you have not done so.
1: Circle that back home.
0: Right? 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Isaiah. We have mail.
2: Oh, we do. Okay.
3: You've got mail.
4: Here's the mail. It never fails. It makes me want to wag my tail. When it comes, I want to wail.
2: It's time for the email question of the week.
0: Should I button another button on my shirt? I'm looking at the... Is the one button look doing it, or should I go two buttons?
1: No, you're good. You're good, Carlson.
2: Yeah, I know.
0: Two buttons seems... Yeah, okay.
2: Ladies, call in 1-800-771-1025.
0: I don't know that we need to start a poll on that. Anyway, all right. So last week, I got a great, interesting email question that actually we get in the office all the time. And the email question was, do you actually do wills for $75? Because we have it advertised on the website, and we talk about it all the time. Our $695 trust package, which, by the way, this past week... Someone told me that they were quoted $4,500 for the same trust package we do for $695. Yes, we actually do $75 wills to answer your email question. I've done several this past week, actually, for estates that didn't need any sort of trust planning. So they were simply will cases that totaled a grand total of $75 to do that will. One of them had been quoted, you ready for this?
2: Oh, yeah.
0: $2,000. To do a will. So another client asked me a great question. They said, why are your fees so much lower than what we were quoted elsewhere?
1: Yes, really.
0: And I tell them it's just a philosophical thing for me. I can't speak to why another attorney charges what they would charge because that would require me to do the scariest thing I can possibly imagine, which is crawl inside the mind of another attorney, and I refuse to do it. But I will tell you why I charge what I charge, and it's because I believe it's a reasonable fee that makes it accessible to everyone, meaning estate planning accessible to everyone. A lot of times my clientele are elderly retirees who live on fixed income, Social Security checks. So number one, we set the rates reasonably. Number two, we publish the rates so that people know what they're going to be charged ahead of time. And a lot of people come in and they say, I love that you published the rate because I had some anxiety about going to see an attorney. The attorney gives me a quote and I can't afford it. And then I'm a little embarrassed by it. So the fees are what they are. $695 for our trust package, which covers the trust, pour over will, power of attorney, healthcare surrogate, living will, and $75 if you just require a simple will. Yes, sir, Spike.
1: I know you said that you did it so everyone can do it. What was that sweet spot that made you say $699 and $75?
0: I think it was just evaluation of my time on the case and sort of at the end of the day being able to cover my expenses and make a living. I mean, I still remember what my very first mortgage payment was, and so it was a calculus of all those things.
1: Oh.
0: Okay. Yeah, just sort of figuring out.
1: It was a purpose, not just...
0: Yeah, and it's sort of like the Arizona Tea guy said when they made a point about how he hasn't raised his fee on the Arizona Tea since like 99.
1: Right.
0: I mean, I've been in practice almost 20 years and haven't raised the fee. So the philosophy he had was, hey, we're making money, we're doing fine, and why would we raise the fees just because we can and kick people while they're down? People are struggling. People are
1: thirsty.
0: Exactly. I mean, people are trying to pay rent. They're trying to pay mortgages. And they still need estate planning because they're all going to die. Probably not today. But when they die, they need this plan in place to protect their family. So that's the rate I set it at to make it accessible.
1: Did you make that decision or did your team?
0: Well, at the time, I had a law partner, so it was a joint decision.
1: Oh, okay, cool.
0: But yeah. So I'm just a big fan of not giving people a reason to not do the estate planning. Because a lot of people will call and say, you know, the reason why I didn't do it was because it cost too much. And I have people come in the office and we'll start talking about a trust and they say, yeah, but I don't want to pay $4,000 or $5,000. And I said, well, it's $695. Yeah. They said, well, if that's all it is, now I can afford to do it. So anyway, that's my philosophy on the fees. So if you have a question about a

0: estate planning, our fees, you can give us a call now. 800-771-1025. One last pit stop before we get to our main event, the laws of social media. Some of you have been inquiring at the office and through the website about the legality of flock cameras. Have you guys heard about flock cameras?
1: Yeah. Oh, yeah.
0: So flock cameras, which are automated license plate readers, or ALPRs, are legal to operate in public right-of-ways or private properties with permission in Florida. State law permits law enforcement and private entities to use them to capture vehicle plates, descriptions, and timestamps through their widespread use. Faces growing privacy scrutiny, local petition, and policy restrictions over data misuse. Police departments, sheriff's offices, private homeowners associations routinely install these systems in public roads, public and private entryways, under local government contracts or private consent. Systems log vehicle features like make, model, color, license plate numbers, unique identifiers, bumper stickers, but they do not legally record audio, personal biometrics, or facial recognition, which I think is a common misunderstanding. I think a lot of people think that they're recording your facial recognitions or certain bio data.
2: Yeah, on me too. I do.
0: You think they? Yeah. The government would never lie to us, right?
1: Thanks.
0: George Orwell, 1984. Courts generally view the capture of license plates in plain public view as permissible under the Fourth Amendment, which guards against illegal search and seizure, as there is no reasonable expectation of privacy for vehicles exterior traveling in public. While standard retention defaults have historically hovered around 30 days, flock safety implemented systems update shortening recommended default storage down to 7 days, unless data is tied to an active criminal case or evidentiary file. Unauthorized tracking or stalking using law enforcement databases, which we've covered on the show before, specifically stalking, is strictly illegal. Several Florida police officers have faced criminal charges, termination, or arrest under statutes like official misconduct when using the ALPR data. Now, a question has arisen about something called a flock sock. Have you heard of the flock sock?
2: No.
0: Many of you may be wondering what a flock sock is. Isaiah, explain what a flock sock is.
1: So what they're doing now is that people are putting, it looks like a sock, and it's putting it over the camera so that it won't scan anything.
0: Yeah, it's essentially a 3D slip-on cover that goes over the camera. And the specific question is, under Florida law, is that considered vandalism? Because vandalizing a flock camera is a crime. And the short answer is, it could be. And it's a little dangerous to mess with it. So there's something called criminal mischief under Florida statute 806.13. Intentionally damaging, defacing, or tampering with property belonging to another is a crime. So you're sort of walking that fine line because it's something that slips over it. So it's removable.
2: Tampering.
0: Yeah, I say tampering. Right. You're blocking the image in some way. There's also laws permitting interference with public property or equipment. So if you don't have a permanency to your obstruction, like you said, you're still tampering, you're still interfering. And so there's been some issue about just literally standing there and blocking it. So standing near a public space and holding a physical sign or banner on a pole to block a lens, which is a method used by some activists who are protesting flock cameras, is generally treated as a protected form of protest or free speech if it does not touch the device or block public paths. So you can't use the flock sock by slipping it over the camera, but right. If you want to stand there and hold a sign all day, apparently that's the fine line. If you want to put that sort of hustle and muscle into it, you can block the camera. So slipping on an object directly to the private or municipal hardware alters its state, shifting the act from free speech into potential vandalism or trespassing on public utility fixtures. So probably just a good idea to stay away from flock socks.
2: Yeah.
0: And if you really want to block the camera, just go pull the protest sign. And apparently that is safe ground. So maybe you have a comment on flock socks, 800-771-1025. So now that we've covered being recorded in public when you'd rather remain private, let's discuss making public otherwise private images and information as we discuss social media, specifically the laws of social media. There is no single permission law. Rather, social media companies

0: set private terms of service under the foundational freedom of contract and private property rights, reinforced by federal liability protections like Section 230 of the Communications Decency Act. Furthermore, the United States Supreme Court affirmed that a private platform's content moderation and terms of service layout are protected forms of editorial judgment under the First Amendment. So here are the key legal pillars again, establishing the legal foundation for social media to set forth their terms of service. Private businesses may legally draft rules, user agreements, conduct guidelines that users must accept to access the service. Again, that's under the freedom of contract. Under Section 230, it's codified also in 47 U.S.C. Section 230. Federal law protects interactive computer services from being treated as the publisher of third-party content and explicitly permits them to engage in good faith private blocking or screening of offensive material. The First Amendment case that establishes this ability of social media to establish terms of service is Moody v. NetChoice, for those of you who would like to look it up, where the Supreme Court ruled that the government cannot force private websites to host speech against their written terms or editorial standards. So there's some limits, however, on terms of service. Private terms cannot violate existing laws, such as civil rights statutes, anti-fraud regulations, or specific state digital privacy mandates. Certain jurisdictions require platforms to file or publish their terms clearly, such as New York's Stop Hiding Hate Act. So now that we've set the legal foundation for the basis on which social media platforms base their terms of service, let's take a closer look at some of these terms of service. First, we've got Facebook. Facebook laws are officially called the community standards, as many of you Facebook users are aware. These internal rules dictate billions of users' use and what they can and cannot post. Breaking them leads to deleted posts, locked account, or permanent bans, or what do we call it, Isaiah, colloquially, when you get restricted in Facebook?
1: Banned?
0: Yeah. Facebook jail. Yeah. We always call it Facebook jail. Further terms of service under Facebook: do not threaten, harm, or encourage violence. Do not attack people based on race, religion, or gender. Do not promote suicide or eating disorders. Hmm. Do not. Why is that funny to you? You're going on there and picking on people's weight, aren't you? I bet you are.
2: Yeah.
0: You're gonna. How many times have you been in Facebook jail? How many times?
2: Actually, never.
0: Really? That's shocking. You ever been
2: I'm
0: in Facebook
2: cool
0: jail?
2: Online.
1: Believe it or not, no.
0: Okay. Do not praise dangerous or illegal groups, specifically terrorist groups. That's what they're kind of focusing on here. Keep explicit photos and sexual content off the site. Child safety rules are strict and absolute. And I think you're going to see more of a trend in this general direction with social media, protecting children, the most vulnerable among us. Do not post bloody or violent media. And false claims and hoaxes face lower reach or removal. So, yeah, at the end of the day, it's generally people trying to mislead that gets attention of moderators. And also, there's the layer of not only Facebook regulating terms of service. Remember, a lot of these groups do have internal moderators that police and regulate what's posted. Do not use fake names or pretend to be someone else. I know many people out there who have sleeper accounts and use that to sort of prowl on others. Do not flood feeds or buy fake likes. That has been known to be done. Only post media you own or have permission to share. Do not sell drugs, weapons, or alcohol without limits. If you do that online, you
2: like the marketplace. Marketplace.
0: But they're not selling drugs and alcohol there, Spike.
2: I was trying to figure out if I would.
0: If you ever sold drugs on Facebook Marketplace, buddy, if there was someone who's going to do it.
1: It's Spike.
0: It's in this room between these three? Yeah, it's definitely Spike. So, and more Facebook legal news, by the way. 29 states have actually filed a lawsuit against Meta, which is the parent company of Facebook. By the way, Florida, not one of those 29 states. A landmark federal trial commenced in August of 2026, so just now, for a multi-state lawsuit originally filed in 2023 by a bipartisan coalition of 29 state attorneys generals against Meta. The suit alleges that the tech giant

0: data from children under 13 without parental consent. That's going to be a problem. Violating children's online privacy laws. Prosecutors claim the company published misleading reports and suppressed internal findings regarding the negative mental health impacts experienced by young users. So what's going on currently? A federal trial involving initial test cases brought by lead states. The lead states are California, Colorado, Kentucky, and New Jersey. It's underway in Oakland with high-profile executives expected to testify here shortly. What are these attorney generals asking for? They're seeking massive financial penalties and sweeping operational changes, such as disabling addictive design components like Infinite Scroll to curb youth mental health issues. Meta argues and denies all wrongdoing, emphasizing that it has produced over 30 safety tools and parental controls, and argues that the legal claims are disproportionate and target industry-wide challenges. So maybe you have some thoughts on Facebook and whether or not this lawsuit's justified. Are you on Facebook's side? Are you on the state 29 states side? 800-771-1025. Let's go to Frankie, who wants to talk about mock or flock cameras. Frankie, welcome to the Attorney Patrick Smith Show.
1: Good morning. Thanks for having me.
0: Sure, Frankie. Where are you calling from today?
1: Valrico.
0: All righty. Valrico, Frankie, the floor is yours. What's your question?
1: So, I don't know if you've heard of the news, but October 31st is supposedly deflock day due to everyone wearing masks, and there's going to be so much foot traffic out there. Flock has released a warning saying if you try to tamper with our flock cameras, they've been designed to give you an electrical shock. Would that not be illegal? I mean, what's the difference between it trying to give me a shock? Who knows to say how dangerous that is? And I mean, how is that compared to like that one guy who got sued by a robber for keeping the shotgun by his bed that was automatically booby trapped to go off?
0: Spike, you going to pick up on that?
2: Oh, no, I was trying to read on.
0: I just thought you were going to take the low hanging fruit there of saying that's quite shocking.
2: I was reading the flock protest.
0: All right. Yeah, so I think the shocking thing, that's probably urban myth and urban legend. I don't think they're actually going to do that. I think that's just people fear-mongering. I think if it's going to administer some sort of shock, it definitely would have to have some sort of warning label on it about, you know, if you touch this item, you will receive an electrical shock or something of that nature. The mask thing, I mean, that's going to be pageantry, but apparently they're not recording faces and capturing face imagery according to what the official language says, but neither Spike nor I actually believe that, of course, and as we demonstrated, sometimes people are misusing this technology. So it's October 31st, which is a weird day to do it because it's also Halloween, so people will already be wearing masks. Why not do it on another day when people aren't wearing masks? Frankie?
1: I'm just saying,
0: like, it's weird. Like, you're trying to protest, you know, we'll protest the 4th of July by wearing stars and stripes on the 4th of July. You're just sort of going to blend in with everybody else. You're not really standing out for the point of the protest, are you?
1: Well, the purpose of the deflock isn't to just protest it. It's to go out and cut it down, I believe, is the idea of the movement. On Halloween.
0: Yeah, I mean, if you try to cut them down,
1: so much foot traffic.
0: Yeah, that's clearly vandalism, and you're going to be prosecuted for that. And so, yeah, don't do that. That's a crime. But I think if you go out and you want to wear a mask and hold a sign, that's fine. Frankie, are you going to participate?
1: Possibly. I don't want them to know.
0: Why are you on the fence? Because they're recording and listening to us right now.
2: That's why I mean,
1: it's probably going to happen. Just flock cameras are very, very scary to me. I feel like there's been more harm than good with them, especially within their own publicity.
0: You said flock cameras are scared of you?
1: No, I'm scared of them.
0: Okay. How many flock cameras have you currently taken down, Frankie?
2: Don't answer.
1: None yet.
0: But there's plans to. All right. Well, once you've done it, Frankie, call back and let us know how many crimes you've committed, okay?
1: Okay.
0: All right, Frankie. Thanks for calling from Valrico. 800-771-1025. Was there a lag there? It felt like there was a lag.
2: Yeah,
0: I was wondering where the call
2: was.
0: Yeah, so before we move on to terms of service for Instagram, let's go to Mike. Mike, welcome to the Attorney Patrick Smith Show. How can we help you today, Mike?
3: Hey, good morning, fellas.

0: How you doing?
1: Great.
0: Good, sir. Yeah, so you called up, or I'm sorry, you said something about trust and probate costing only $695. I'm calling from Port Charlotte, and I didn't shop around, so to speak, and I'm paying $3,500.
1: I'm happy to charge you as much as you want. So, Mike, if you want to come in and pay more, I've never protested that. I will not wear a mask or anything. No, but you're right, and that's why we talk about it on the show and the importance of shopping around. And I encourage people who come in and meet with me, and I quote them $695, and they say, hey, let's move forward. I said, nah, meet with one other attorney. Meet with
0: one other. Well, it's not a vast fortune I'm talking about, you know what I mean? But, you know, it's just apparently, I mean, I've already paid the guy. And can you, I don't know, I just feel like a jerk if I ask for my money back. And
1: don't do that. And I say that as part of the Brotherhood of Attorneys and solidarity with them. Sure. If you struck a deal with the man, keep the deal. I mean.
2: Can you ask for some money back?
1: You can always ask, but I'm not saying to do that. But did you sign a written fee agreement with the attorney?
0: Certainly have.
1: Yeah, so I mean, there was a contract, and you know, sometimes people sign contracts and regret them, but I'm an old-fashioned guy. I think you agree to something, even if it turns out to be a raw deal, unless there was fraud or some sort of inducement involved. If it's a bad deal, Mike, what's your integrity worth? I mean, is your integrity worth $3,500? Obviously not.
0: When you said that price like 15 minutes ago, I couldn't believe it.
1: You're not the only one. There were a lot of other listeners out there whose jaws dropped. And when I lecture throughout the state and I mention my rates, the same things happen across the room. I watch it in real time. So that's why we try to get the message out there as much as we can. But too many times during the week, Mike, I hear stories like yours.
0: Understood. You know, it's like buying a Porsche for 50 and, you know, I could have got it for 30. Well, anyhow,
1: or the guy who sold Victoria's Secret. I mean, he sold it apparently. I think he sold it for like $6 million or something.
2: And he told what happened.
0: Oh, my gosh.
1: And then it turned into like a $500 million company. So, yeah. I mean, I think there was some kind of tragic ending to his life, too. But, no, it's one of those things where hindsight's 20/20. Don't beat yourself up too much, Mike. But, hey, even though you feel like you overpaid, which you may not have, but even though you feel that way, you're getting your planning done for your family. So you're being a good steward, and you're keeping them protected, overpayment or not overpayment. At least you're getting it done.
0: Yes, sir. All right. Now, real quick, one more quick question is probate the same, which I have not talked to my attorney about? Trust, probate, everything's all going to be included in this, perhaps $3,500?
1: I don't know. I haven't seen the terms of your fee agreement, but ask your attorney that directly. Normally, a probate is just when you're administering assets after someone's died and they didn't have a trust in place, so they had assets in their name individually, and that means it has to be probated to get it from the decedent's name to the appropriate living beneficiaries. That is the core layman's definition of a probate. So my guess would be, based on what you're describing, that's probably the drafting of your documents, unless you're dealing with a dead loved one and administering their estate, Mike.
0: It's a mixture of both. It's a mixture of, yes, my parents passed last year, September and October, and it's for their estate and everything else, and I'm including my trust for my daughter and my wife.
1: Yeah, so just take a look at the fee agreement. If you want a second opinion on the fee agreement, free of charge, and again, I don't want to interfere with your existing attorney-client relationship, ask your attorney if you want a second opinion on the fee agreement, free of charge, Mike. I'll take a look at it. Give me a call at the office on Monday, 844-PATRICK, and I'll tell you what I think of the agreement, okay?
0: I appreciate you, sir. Thank you very much.
1: Thank you, Mike. Have a great weekend. 800-771-1025. Moving the show along on our Laws of Social Media edition of the Attorney Patrick Smith Show. The laws of Instagram refer to its core, which is known as Instagram Community Guidelines. Terms of use, algorithmic rules. These policies dictate what content is legal, what behavior keeps an account safe from bans, and how content distribution works on the platform. You can only share photos, videos, and music you own and have legal permission to use. Giving credit does not bypass copyright law. My fraternity got in trouble for this. Not my particular chapter, but the Taylor Swift song, Shake It Off. They shot a video miming and lip-syncing that song and doing all kinds of crazy activities in the fraternity house. And it went viral. And my wife's actually the one who sent me the video and just said, be proud, because it was my fraternity doing this. They did a great job with the video.
3: Right.
1: But then all of a sudden the video stayed up and the Taylor Swift song was gone. So I doubt Taylor Swift personally was like, I'm so offended. How dare these fraternity guys? She probably would have loved the idea. Mm-hmm. More than likely, it was her team that fired off that cease and desist.
3: Or whatever social media on, because sometimes you have to say, I don't own the rights.
1: And that's what I was about to say. Or the social media got to it. But no, great point. You're listening to the show. I'm so proud of you, buddy.
3: Look at me.
1: Look at you side questing. Side questing into listening to the show, trying new things. No, so it's multiple paths there. But now I've started to see versions where the audio's back with the video. So I don't know if they're relaxing terms of service or what the case may be, but at the end, maybe Taylor came out and said, I think it's awesome, let them play it or whatever, I don't know. But anyway, my fraternity had a little brush with that one. Buying, selling, or facilitating transactions for firearms, tobacco, illegal drugs, pharmaceutical medications, banned on Instagram. Credible threats, hate speech, harassment, bullying, nudity, and graphic violence are strictly prohibited. Have you guys noticed now when you're scrolling through Instagram, occasionally there is some nudity starting to pop up?
3: Yeah, I was about to say.
1: So I don't know if they're relaxing the rules on that or if they're just not catching things, but I've definitely started, you know, most of my feeds, baseball, it's baseball, and then it'll go to Rocky clips and baseball and then and Belgian Malinois clips. But occasionally, I guess because it reads me as a red-blooded American male, it'll throw in one of these other ones.
3: It don't recommend baseball buddies?
1: No, if it recommends baseball buddies, believe me, I'll screenshot that and send it right over to you. So you definitely don't want to do any of those things. So TikTok is governed by federal legislation like the Protecting Americans from Foreign Adversary Controlled Applications Act. At least that's easy to say. Upheld by the Supreme Court to mandate sale or ban, along with ongoing addiction and safety liability lawsuits, as we referenced earlier. The divest or ban law. Federal government passed a bipartisan law requiring TikTok's parent company, ByteDance, to sell its U.S. operations to American investors or face a ban. A move the Supreme Court upheld as legitimate. So, and remember, there was this theory going around that TikTok was a spy operation for the Chinese government. Yeah. We actually did a show on that years ago regarding ByteDance when that first came out. Following the restructuring of U.S. operations with American stakeholders, federal restrictions on using TikTok and government equipment has shifted. Social media companies face mass tort lawsuits alleging their algorithms cause psychological harm, compulsive use, and under TikTok's official platform policies and guidelines, that's what they call their TikTok terms of service, users must abide by these rules, outlining acceptable behavior, age restrictions, and account rules. Uploads of other people's property that's copyrighted property, that is prohibited as theft or unauthorized use of protected intellectual property. Sellers, creators using marketplace feature must comply with the specific rules of content against fraud, restricted items, or misleading promotions. So selling a fake Rolex, for instance, would obviously be a problem on TikTok. But I will tell you, when I scroll through my TikTok, and a lot of times I'm scrolling too through for show prep, trying to find ideas. Christy will send me ideas one way or the other. But TikTok, more than anything, tries to sell me stuff. It's like, want to buy this? One click, you can buy this. So, yeah. Maybe you have a question about any of these terms of service under our Laws of Social Media edition of the Attorney Patrick Smith Show, 800-771-1025. Let's go to Scott. Scott, welcome to the Attorney Patrick Smith Show. From where are you calling today, Scott?
4: Good morning, guys. Calling from Palm Harbor.
1: All right. Hey, Palm Harbor, Scott. I asked another Palm Harbor caller last week about whether or not you've been to that Buffalo Pizza there. Have you been there?
4: Oh, boy. I love pizza, but I've got to be honest. I don't think I'm familiar with it.
1: It's supposed to be a Buffalo-style pizza place. And my wife's family, they're all huge Buffalo Bills fans. So we've talked about going up there to try it. And we just wanted to go on a non-Buffalo Bills game day because I'm mad at a madhouse that day. But anyway, I'm hoping to hear someone who's tried to give me an unofficial review, but we'll check it out eventually. Anyway, Scott, appreciate the intel. How can we help you today?
4: And I will definitely look into that. But first of all, I just wanted to say good morning. Secondly, I wanted to say one of the best shows, if not the best local radio show that I look forward to every week. So I really appreciate all the hard work that you guys do.
1: I appreciate you recognizing that and your kind words and Spike on the mic. I heard you over there.
4: Mm-hmm. I don't know if you'd rather have social media questions, but I do have a Flock camera-related question.
1: Go ahead.
4: I don't know if anyone brought it up yet today, but the reflective coating spray that Rust-Oleum and I think maybe a couple other manufacturers make has been rumored to block the ability of the Flock cameras to pick up your license plate. Is that considered illegal or not?
1: So Rust-Oleum on your license plate?
4: Yeah, it's a Rust-Oleum transparent or clear spray.
1: Yeah, that would be illegal under Florida law. We did a show about license plates specifically because there was a new law passed and it was about restricting or covering the license plate. Some people had the tinted covers. That's illegal. I think those were all like misdemeanor traffic charges. But if you had like one of the rotating license plates where you push a button and it rotates to a different license plate, I think that was actually a felony charge. Under the statute, it was any sort of modification or coating or covering for the license plate was at minimum a traffic violation. So yes, it would be illegal depending on how they would categorize that. I don't know. It would be a question of on that spectrum, is Rust-Oleum being spray painted on your license plate closer to like a decorative cover, or is it closer to having a rotating series of license plates?
4: Right. It's used for mailboxes and other things for nighttime visibility so that someone doesn't back into the mailbox, something of that nature. But since it's not detectable to the human eye, I didn't know if it would even be able to be discovered. But
1: well, I think they would notice when they can't pick up the license plate. I mean, these are relatively smart individuals working with the law enforcement. They're going to be on to this one, or at least if they're not on to it now, they will catch up to it eventually. So I say probably stay away from it. And I think that at the end of the day, if they really wanted to find out who you are, they're still going to find out who you are.
4: Right, right. And just lastly, it might have something to do why I recently went to Walmart and Ace Hardware, multiple stores, and they all said they're out of stock.
1: Well, there you go. So you know what stock to buy at least. Buy stock in whatever company owns Rust-Oleum.
4: Exactly.
1: Not that we're giving financial advice. We're not giving financial advice. Anyway, great call, Scott. Appreciate your kind words. Thank you.
4: Thank you, guys.
1: Thank you. All right, speaking of kind words and social media, thank you. I see them. All of your kind words and referrals over social media, they do pop up in my feed. I try to respond to as many of them as I can. Thank you, thank you, thank you. I treasure each and every one of them. The highest compliment you can give me is referring a client to me or recommending my name. So thank you from the bottom of my heart, and thank you for all the kind words about the show. If you would like a complimentary estate planning consultation, 844-PATRICK is your live and local office line Monday through Friday, 8 a.m. to 4:30 p.m. And again, I say it all the time, because of the high call volume, if you don't get a live person, just leave your name and number. Someone will return your call that day. Again, 844-PATRICK. So as we wrap up today's show, let's look at some violations quickly of social media. Kanye West was suspended and locked up for multiple social platforms after violating rules against inciting hatred, posting anti-Semitic content. Alex Jones, InfoWars, banned from Facebook, YouTube, Apple, and Spotify for repeated violations of policies regarding hate speech and targeted harassment. And, of course, President Donald Trump temporarily and then indefinitely suspended from Twitter, which is also now known as X, and Facebook following the January 6th Capitol attack for risking further incitement of violence. So, all right. Don't forget to check out the after show with Maddie on Monday. You can find that along with all our other update videos, our clip of the week on all our social, at the law offices of Patrick L. Smith, at the Attorney Patrick Smith Show on Instagram, and at Attorney Patrick Smith on TikTok and Attorney Patrick Smith on Facebook. Don't forget, next week, a very special edition of the Attorney Patrick Smith Show, as Miss Maddie will be hosting the show as part of her birthday gift from the birthday spectacular we did for Maddie's 21st birthday a couple of weeks ago. This past week's update video, her twin sister, Tatiana, made an appearance. I don't know if you've seen that, so check out that video. And who knows, maybe Tatiana will make an appearance next week to be part of next week's show. That number, 800 771-1025. Spike on the mic. The Bucks host the Chiefs tonight, 7:30.
3: Go Buccaneers.
1: What's the score?
3: It's 17-10.
1: All right, Isaiah.
5: I was thinking 21-14.
1: Yeah, I think that more like that. It's going to be a 21-14 type game. Will you see the first stringers tonight?
3: It's game two, so he'll be there for a second.
1: Yeah, I think you'll see the first stringers for a series, maybe. Two series, but two at the most. By the way, also, those of you who are On Patrol Live fans, it's Canine Nights. Last night and tonight, they're featuring canines, which are my favorite part. So absolutely check out On Patrol Live. Check out Spike on the Mic and myself, along with Mo, filling in for Drew R. Garabo on Drew Garabo Live this week on Wednesday, Thursday, and Friday. So we will be live on the air from 4 to 7, filling in for Mr. Garabo. All righty. To be part of next week's show, 800-771-1025. And again, to reach me at the office, 844-PATRICK, 844-PATRICK, to reach me at the law office. And want to wish everybody a fantastic weekend. God bless, stay safe, and of course, go Gators!

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1: With SRN News, I'm Bob Agnew in Washington. The U.S. is imposing 50% tariffs on $20 billion worth of Canadian products after last-ditch negotiations failed to resolve the latest strain in relations between the historic allies. Canada says it plans to retaliate. President Trump's import taxes are taking effect starting today. They'll hit about 5% of what Canada ships to the U.S. The Pentagon says at least 757 service members have been wounded since the war began against Iran.
2: More than 580 are Army soldiers. The total injured also include 86 sailors, 64 airmen, and 19 Marines. While many of the casualties are categorized as having occurred during Operation Epic Fury, the Pentagon has created a new category for wounded troops, saying that Operation Epic Fury has concluded. The Pentagon and U.S. Central Command have offered almost no details on how the injuries occurred. However, officials say that the vast majority of those injuries are traumatic brain injuries. I'm Lisa Dwyer.
1: The Supreme Court rules construction on the new White House ballroom can continue.
3: It's a huge win for President Trump. Chief Justice John Roberts rules work on the ballroom can continue. President Trump taking to his Truth Social page, noting how vital the project is for our national security. The concrete and steel structure is 5 stories deep and 70 feet high and includes bomb shelters and medical facilities and a drone port. The president writes, it is something that presidents have wanted for 150 years and that the military has been seeking for the last 100 years. Their wish will soon be fulfilled.
1: As Laura Winters, CDC figures highlighted by the White House show a sharp decline in overdose deaths in 2025. Supporters say the numbers prove the president's border crackdown is saving American lives. This is SRN News. There's a new poll out that charts approval of gay marriage.
4: Sweden is the country where the most people think homosexual unions are a good thing, 92%. The Netherlands come in second at 89%. Spain checks in at 87%. On the other end of the spectrum, opposition to gay marriage is strongest in Nigeria, where the population is split between Muslims and Christians, 97%. It's also very unpopular in Indonesia, Kenya, and Malaysia. Michael Harrington reporting.
1: The Department of Defense is introducing a course centered on Western civilization and Christianity this fall in the schools and operates for military families. It's all part of an effort by the Defense Secretary, Pete Hegseth, to redirect the education system toward patriotic values and classical learning. The Department of Defense Education Activity operates about 160 schools across 11 countries. It educates about 70,000 students. This is SRN News. The CDC is out with a new warning about alfalfa sprouts.
5: A food poisoning outbreak linked to alfalfa sprouts has sickened people in 15 states. The Centers for Disease Control and Prevention says 55 cases have been documented, including 4 hospitalizations. The outbreak involves salmonella and different strains of E. coli. Officials say the cases are linked to alfalfa sprouts from Everything Sprouts, a Minnesota grower. The sprouts were sold under the Calco and Everything Sprouts brands. Last year, the FDA warned Everything Sprouts about several concerns, including a leaking roof. Keith Peters reporting.
1: The wildfires burning in Europe this summer have exposed a potentially deadly threat lurking beneath the blackened landscape. Rusty bombs and mines all left over from World Wars I and II. The explosives now threaten crews fighting the fires. Some of the weapons have exploded in the intense heat. You find more on these stories at SRNnews.com.
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1: With SRN News, I'm Bob Agnew in Washington. The U.S. is imposing 50% tariffs on $20 billion worth of Canadian products entering the country. Canada says it is going to respond in kind. That's after tense trade talks could not yield a final deal. There was

0: A big announcement and good news for American workers on Friday from Vice President J.D. Vance as he spoke at the Cleveland Cliffs Middletown Works facility in Middletown, Ohio. He says the administration is working hard to bring back American manufacturing.
1: And that brings me to why I'm here today, because we're not just here to talk about the celebration and the good news and the numbers. We're here to announce that Cleveland Cliffs is making today, right here in Middletown, Ohio, a $1 billion investment in transformational manufacturing right here in our home.
0: Vance noting that his own grandfather worked at that very plant for decades, part of the story he laid out in the book that he wrote and that made him famous, Hillbilly Elegy. In Carlisle, Pennsylvania, an investigation today ongoing into this week's collision between a small airplane and a state police helicopter.
2: We were able to get data cards off both the Cessna 150 and the helicopters.
0: NTSB investigator Aaron McCarter. The Pentagon has fired the Stars and Stripes top editor, publisher, and a reporter.
3: The editor in chief of Stars and Stripes says that the Pentagon has fired him, as well as the newspaper's publisher and a reporter. Eric Slavin cited an interview he gave in which he objected to any potential censorship by the U.S. military. The newspaper's publisher, who announced his impending retirement days ago, was also dismissed. The military newspaper is partly funded by the Pentagon, but has a long legacy of editorial independence. Slavin says he stands by the principle that the Stars and Stripes must remain editorially independent. I'm Lisa Dwyer.
0: And this is SRN News. The Pew Research Center asks Americans about the Ten Commandments. Correspondent Michael Harrington has a report.
4: The question is, should public schools display the Decalogue in classrooms? Turns out the country is pretty evenly split on the issue. 50% say yes, 48% no. White evangelical Protestants are the group most likely to favor posting the commandments in the schools. 83% like the idea. Black Protestants come next at 64%, followed by Catholics at 56%, and then white mainline Protestants at 52%. Michael Harrington reporting.
0: Hate crimes charges have been filed against a man who disrupted Shabbat services in Manhattan Central Synagogue and struck two people while he was at it this month. A police report says, quote, as synagogue security was escorting the man out, he struck a member of the congregation, damaged synagogue property, and then spit at and headbutted a member of the security team. This is SRN News. FBI Director Kash Patel says the Bureau has eliminated a DNA processing backlog that once topped 1.8 million samples. More on that from correspondent Richard Boyd.
5: The announcement from the FBI is exactly the kind of accountability conservative voters demanded, fixing years of what they see as bureaucratic failure and putting public safety first. The samples came from federally convicted offenders, arrestees, and certain detainees, then entered the combined DNA index system, or CODIS, to help solve violent crimes. Patel says new equipment, staffing, and technology brought the backlog down to zero. Richard Boyd reporting.
0: TikTok has reached a $400 million settlement with the U.S. Department of Justice, ending a 2024 lawsuit alleging the company violated federal children's privacy laws. The DOJ said TikTok will pay $300 million immediately and another $100 million after an order vacates an earlier consent decree. This is SRN News.
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1: With SRN News, I'm Bob Agnew in Washington. The U.S. and Canada continue to wrangle over trade and tariffs, with the U.S. targeting $20 billion worth of Canadian products and goods for 50% tariffs. And right away, Canada came back with what Prime Minister Mark Carney vowed would be a dollar-for-dollar response, saying that Canada will not give in to all the concessions being demanded right now by President Trump. Also at SRNNews.com, as a trade rhetoric continues to fly, Ken Lorman has more details.
2: The United States has imposed 50% tariffs on $20 billion in Canadian goods, including hockey sticks and medical supplies. President Trump says the move protects American jobs and strengthens U.S. leverage. Canadian Prime Minister Mark Carney says Canada will respond dollar for

0: dollar. The dispute could put North America's trade agreement under new pressure, with no further talks currently scheduled. Ken Lorman reporting.
1: Ranchers in northern Mexico are preparing to resume cattle exports to the U.S. as a year-long ban comes to an end. It had been imposed due to a parasite outbreak. Meanwhile, the White House is taking specific steps to try and improve the prospects for lowering the cost of beef. These new restrictions will be in place to prevent the spread of parasites as the imports begin once again. New CDC figures highlighted by the White House show a sharp decline in overdose deaths last year.
2: Supporters say the numbers prove President Trump's border and cartel crackdown is saving lives. Synthetic opioid deaths fell 22% from nearly 49,000 in 2024 to about 38,000 in 2025. Overall, overdose deaths dropped 14%. The administration credits tougher border enforcement, action against traffickers, and pressure on cartels for what it calls a major fentanyl breakthrough. Richard Boyd reporting.
1: And this is SRN News. The Trump administration levels an accusation. We get the details from correspondent Michael Harrington.
3: According to a report by the Department of Health and Human Services, a number of hospitals and doctors have allegedly used billing code chicanery to obtain insurance payments to cover sex change operations and other procedures to help children live as the opposite sex. The allegations are included in a 64-page HHS report entitled Wolves in White Coats, How Doctors and Hospitals Pushed and Profited the Fraud of Gender Medicine. Michael Harrington reporting.
1: In Weimar, Germany, Jewish people are trying to keep Yiddish alive. The annual Yiddish Summer Festival brings hundreds of musicians, students, and scholars to the city. They attend workshops, concerts, and performances celebrating the language, music, and culture of the Ashkenazi Jews, a culture the Nazis sought to destroy, but that has continued to reinvent itself. This is SRN News. A big win for the president and his ballroom project.
4: Chief Justice John Roberts rules work on President Trump's ballroom can continue at the White House. President Trump taking to his Truth Social page, writing, "The military ballroom complex being built on the hallowed grounds of the White House, which is so vital for national security, will be the greatest of its kind."
1: Then as correspondent Laura Winters reporting, some war observers believe President Trump's words could be nearly as influential as military force in challenging Iran's ruling regime. Analysts say the president should spotlight the mullah's brutality, corruption, and hypocrisy, including the privileged lives of regime elites living abroad. They argue that stronger communication tools, including efforts to bypass internet blackouts, could help Iranians organize and resist. Supporters believe exposing Tehran's propaganda may be critical to turning public anger into a movement for freedom. This is SRN News.
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1: With SRN News, I'm Bob Agnew in Washington. The U.S. and Canada continue to battle over trade and tariffs. The U.S. now targeting $20 billion worth of Canada's goods for 50% tariffs. Right away, Canada came back with what Prime Minister Mark Carney said would be a dollar-for-dollar response on U.S. goods. The Energy Department is investing $500 million to modernize a major steel facility in Middletown, Ohio.
2: The Trump administration says the project will protect 2,300 American jobs and strengthen the domestic supply chain. Cleveland Cliffs plans to upgrade its blast furnace, generate electricity from mill gases, and recycle industrial byproducts. Supporters call it a step toward restoring U.S. manufacturing and reducing dependence on foreign suppliers, while acknowledging taxpayers shouldn't have to subsidize the industry forever. Richard Boyd reporting.
1: Some war observers believe that President Trump's words could be nearly as influential as military force in challenging Iran's ruling regime.
3: Analysts say President Trump should spotlight the mullah's brutality, corruption, and hypocrisy, including the privileged lives of regime elites abroad. They argue that stronger communication tools, including efforts to bypass internet blackouts, could help Iranians organize and resist. Supporters believe exposing Tehran's propaganda may be critical to turning public anger into a movement for freedom. Ken Lorman reporting.
1: New CDC figures highlighted by the White House show a sharp decline in overdose deaths last year. Supporters say the numbers prove the president's border and cartel crackdown is actually saving American lives. Synthetic opioid deaths fell 22%, with less of fentanyl making its way over the border. That's down from nearly 49,000 in 2024 to about 38,000 in 2025. This is SRN News. President Trump is earmarking a lot of money for Christian relief agencies.
4: The administration is handing out $2 billion to World Vision, Samaritan's Purse, Compassion International, and other ministries that provide help around the globe when disaster strikes. Franklin Graham, who heads Samaritan's Purse, says the government cash will still make up a small portion of the ministry's annual expenses, but it is very welcome and will go into things like field hospitals in Africa's Ebola zone and airlifts to earthquake-stricken Colombia. Michael Harrington reporting.
1: A federal appeals panel has ruled that President Trump's goal of ending sex change operations on children is not improper and cannot be the basis for quashing a subpoena issued against a provider of those procedures. In a 2-1 decision, a panel of the 9th U.S. Circuit Court of Appeals said the efficacy and long-term risks of those treatments remain what the court called uncertain. The judges also found that the president has the power to align the Justice Department's enforcement priorities with his policies. This is SRN News. The White House is setting an ambitious new goal for American space launches.
5: President Trump signed a national security presidential memorandum to restore U.S. leadership in space transportation. The order aims for more than 1,000 launches and reentries on American soil each year by 2030. It directs agencies to speed up permitting, expand launch sites, and work more closely with private companies. The policy also calls for greater commercial access to the moon and Mars. Willie Nelson, Washington.
1: Tesla is recalling about 2.98 million vehicles in China over concerns about dangerous door handles. The recall includes models 3, Y, X, and S. That follows China's announcement in February that is going to ban hidden door handles seen commonly on Tesla and other Chinese electric vehicles starting next year. That ban imposed after a number of EV accidents involving hidden electronic door handles that failed to function, leaving passengers trapped inside. More on these stories at srnnews.com.
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1: Excuse me, how long until we get to Paris?
2: Ma'am, this train goes from New York to Chicago.
1: I'm sure this train is going to Paris, otherwise I wouldn't have boarded it.
2: Lady, there is no train from New York to Paris.
1: Well, I believe we are going to Paris.
3: Excuse me, did you say we're going to Paris?
2: No, we're going to Chicago.
1: But I believe we're going to Paris.
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1: Hello, neighbor. You're tuned in to the Westwood Gospel Time with Senior Pastor Walt Lanier of the Westwood Missionary Baptist Church in Winter Haven, Florida. Thank you for joining us today as we share together in God's precious Word. Here's Senior Pastor Walt Lanier, taking the Bible as it is to people as they are.
2: The Old Testament saints will receive their resurrected bodies and they enter into the kingdom. Moses, Isaac, Jacob, as referred to in Matthew and is in Luke, you will see them enter into the kingdom, that millennial reign of Christ. Now for unbelievers, that completes what's called the first resurrection. Matter of fact, it talks about that this is the first resurrection. It's in three parts: first fruits, main harvest, and gleanings. Y'all get that? Okay, you got it. All right. That's for believers. Then there's a resurrection of the unjust.

After the millennium, and from whose face the earth and the heavens fled away, and there was found no place for them. And I saw the dead, both small and great, stand before God. Now these are unbelievers. And the books were opened, and another book was opened, which is the book of life. And the dead were judged out of those things which were written in the books, plural. I wish I could talk about that, but time won't allow. According to their works. And the sea gave up the dead which were in it. And death and hell delivered up the dead which were in them, and they were judged according to their works. And death and hell were cast into the lake of fire. This is a second death. And whosoever was not found written in the book of life was cast into the lake of fire. I just want you to see the point that even unbelievers will receive a resurrected body. And they will stand before Jesus Christ, what the Bible refers to as the great white throne. Believers stand before Jesus at the judgment seat of Christ, the Bema seat that we find in the book of 1 Corinthians that Paul talks about, the Bema seat. Don't you know that we all must stand before Christ at the judgment seat of Christ, all believers? Well, all unbelievers will also stand before Christ, and that's why it's so important. Doug, isn't it in Philippians where it says that at the name of Christ, every knee shall bow, and every tongue, is that in the book of Philippians? And every tongue shall, I think it is, that every knee shall bow, and every tongue shall confess that Jesus Christ is Lord to the glory of God the Father. Every knee, believers, even unbelievers, at the great white throne judgment, they're going to confess, they're going to look at Jesus and confess, yes, you are who you say you are. But it's going to be too late for them, and they'll be cast into the lake of fire. Is that in Romans? Man, am I off bad on that? Okay. You got it? Roman, we'll read it. Isn't there another one in Philippians? I've been vindicated. Doug's right. Now, I knew something in... Yes. Yes. I've been vindicated. That's what I was talking about. But Doug's right, too. Doug's right, too. Okay. Let me give you this. And now I'm done. I got 2-3 minutes. Death was proof that when Jesus died on the cross of Calvary, death proved that Jesus was human. He was man, he was 100% man. But death was proof that Jesus is human. Resurrection was proof that Jesus is God. 100% man, he died. 100% God, he rose again. Preacher, do you understand that? Not a bit. I watched the services last 2 Sundays. We watched the services. Ukraine is 7 hours behind. Is that right? 7 hours. Huh? 7 hours ahead. I'm sorry, 7 hours ahead. All right. So we were at the house watching the services. We had our services Sunday morning, and we got back. And what time was it for us then? 7 o'clock. Whatever time it was, I watched Kyler's sermon. It was really good about the Trinity of the Godhead. Last Sunday, he delved into that, and it was really good. Do we understand it? I don't understand nobody. I don't know if he said this or not, a comprehended God is not a God at all. If you can understand God, he's not a God. Are you fine? He's not God. Okay? So I don't understand that, but death was proof that Jesus is human. Resurrection was proof that Jesus is God. And let me give you 3 points and I'm done on something I wrote here that I think is really neat. Just kind of if you're ever on Jeopardy, Mike is if you ever play Jeopardy or think Mike is a guy you want on your team. He has all those answers that are unimportant. He knows everything. Anyway, no more. We are going to receive a new name in heaven. Revelation 2:17. I wrote this down. I want to share this with you. It's really neat. I know Ray Deardorff is Ray Deardorff from Lord of Heaven. I'm going to know Ray Deardorff. Nobody's got to introduce me to Ray Deardorff. I'm going to know him. People ask me, you've heard this before. Will we know each other in heaven? Absolutely. Why do you think we're going to be more stupid in heaven than we are here? Of course not. We're going to know each other in heaven. And we're going to know each other in heaven. But God's going to give us a new name, Revelation 2:17. Ray Deardorff and Jesus are going to have a special relationship. He's going to give Ray a name that only him and Brother Ray knows. I'm still going to know Ray as Ray. Hey, Ray, good to see you, man. But Jesus is going to give him, that's interesting.
And somebody asked me this while I was in Ukraine.

0: Right. There's going to be one language, Zephaniah 3:9. We read that, and time won't allow. Genesis 11 is when the Tower of Babel took place. Before the Tower of Babel, there was one language. Okay, what language do they speak? Whatever Adam spoke. Okay, because God divided the languages at the Tower of Babel. But when he creates a new heaven and a new earth, there will still be all different kinds of people. Filipinos and Americans and Africans and Georgians and Alabamians and whatever they are, you know, people from all, but we're all going to speak one language. Are you following? We're talking about every tribe, every nation, every tongue. That's before new heavens and the earth during the tribulation period. That's a whole millennium. But when we get new heaven and earth, there's going to be one. It's called a pure language, as it was before the Tower of Babel. Everybody be speaking the same. Just something interesting fact for you to put in your, if you're ever on Jeopardy or something, and you can answer that question. And then one more thing, I shared this. Zephaniah 3:17, God sings. People don't think about that. Zephaniah 3:17, the Bible says that God says, I will joy over you with singing. Can you picture God singing? God inhabits the praise of his people. He loves it when we sing. But you know, the Bible speaks, God joys over us with singing. I serve a wonderful Savior. I don't serve a Savior up there. People picture him as a white beard, just waiting to throw lightning bolts at people. That's not the God I serve. He's a God that judges, there's no doubt about it. But he's a God that loves his people. I can't wait to preach this morning. I can't wait to share some thoughts with you this morning, but time won't allow it. Just hang on in a half hour, I'll be preaching, okay? Father, we love you. We thank you so much for the morning. Truth of Scripture. Lord, the truth of resurrection. Lord, even when we pass from this life, Lord, we live forever with you. We know Christ as our Savior. Lord, with that truth so ingrained in us, may we be ever so mindful of being more zealous of sharing the gospel with those who don't know you. Lord, because they're going to be somewhere for eternity. They'll either be in heaven or they'll be in the lake of fire. Lord, may we share the gospel that they can too be in heaven. We thank you. We love Jesus. In his name we pray. Amen and amen.
1: 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Tune in next time as we continue our study through God's precious word. Well, from now until tomorrow, may God bless you richly, is our prayer.

0: is not a mother.
1: 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John 14, 5 and 6, Thomas saith unto him, Lord, we know not whither thou goest, and how can we know the way? Jesus saith unto him, I am the way, the truth, and the life. No man cometh unto the Father but by me. Jesus also said in Matthew 11, 28, 29, and 30, Come unto me, all ye that labor and are heavy laden, and I will give you rest. 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And remember, there is hope and help in the name of the Lord.

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0: With SRN News, I'm Bob Agnew in Washington. The U.S. is imposing 50% tariffs on $20 billion worth of Canadian products.
1: Canada says it will immediately retaliate after the U.S. imposed 50% tariffs on $20 billion worth of Canadian products. Last-ditch negotiations between the U.S. and Canada failed to resolve the latest strain in relations between the historic allies. Prime Minister Mark Carney says in a statement, Canada will match those tariffs dollar for dollar to protect our workers and businesses. Canada wanted concessions on tariffs on steel, aluminum, autos, and lumber that a senior Trump administration official said Washington was not willing to provide. Donna Warder, Washington.
0: The Pentagon says at least 757 service members have been wounded since the war with Iran began.
2: More than 580 are Army soldiers. The total injured also include 86 sailors, 64 airmen, and 19 Marines. While many of the casualties are categorized as having occurred during Operation Epic Fury, the Pentagon has created a new category for wounded troops, saying that Operation Epic Fury has concluded. The Pentagon and U.S. Central Command have offered almost no details on how the injuries occurred. However, officials say that the vast majority of those injuries are traumatic brain injuries. I'm Lisa Dwyer.
0: The Supreme Court rules in favor of the ballroom construction project.
3: It's a huge win for President Trump. Chief Justice John Roberts rules work on the ballroom can continue. President Trump taking to his Truth Social page, noting how vital the project is for our national security. The concrete and steel structure is 5 stories deep and 70 feet high and includes bomb shelters and medical facilities and a drone port.
0: That is correspondent Laura Winters. The president says it will be a highly secure structure. More on these stories at srnnews.com. New poll charts approval of gay marriage in this country.
4: Sweden is the country where the most people think homosexual unions are a good thing, 92%. The Netherlands come in second at 89%. Spain checks in at 87%. On the other end of the spectrum, opposition to gay marriage is strongest in Nigeria, where the population is split between Muslims and Christians, 97%. It's also very unpopular in Indonesia, Kenya, and Malaysia. Michael Harrington reporting.
0: The Department of Defense is introducing a course centered on Western civilization and Christianity this fall in the schools it operates for military families around the world. It's all part of an effort by Defense Secretary Hegseth to redirect education's systems toward patriotic values and classical learning. The Department of Defense Education Activity operates about 160 schools across 11 countries. This is SRN News. The CDC is warning about alfalfa sprouts.
5: A food poisoning outbreak linked to alfalfa sprouts has sickened people in 15 states. The Centers for Disease Control and Prevention says 55 cases have been documented, including 4 hospitalizations. The outbreak involves salmonella and different strains of E. coli. Officials say the cases are linked to alfalfa sprouts from Everything Sprouts, a Minnesota grower. The sprouts were sold under the Calco and Everything Sprouts brands. Last year, the FDA warned Everything Sprouts about several concerns, including a leaking roof. Keith Peters reporting.
0: The wildfires burning across Europe this summer have exposed a potentially deadly threat lurking beneath a blackened landscape. Rusty bombs and mines left over from World Wars I and II. The explosives now threatening crews battling those wildfires. In some cases, the old munitions have exploded. More on these stories can be found at srnnews.com.
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Let not your heart be troubled. You believe in God, believe also in me. In my Father's house are many mansions. If it were not so, I would have told you. I go to prepare a place for you. And if I go and prepare a place for you, I will come again and receive you unto myself, that where I am, there you may be also. And whither I go, you know, and the way you know. Thomas saith unto him, Lord, we know not whither thou goest, and how can we know the way? Jesus saith unto him, I am the way, the truth, and the life. No man cometh unto the Father but by me.

0: 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What's going on? 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
1: With SRN News, I'm Bob Agnew in Washington. A big announcement on Friday from Vice President J.D. Vance as he spoke at the Cleveland Cliffs Middletown Works facility in Middletown, Ohio. He says the administration is working hard to bring back American manufacturing.
2: And that brings me to why I'm here today. Because we're not just here to talk about the celebration and the good news and the numbers. We're here to announce that Cleveland Cliffs is making today, right here in Middletown, Ohio, a $1 billion investment in transformational manufacturing right here in our home.
1: Vance also reminding the crowd that his own grandfather worked at that very plant for decades, something that was featured in his popular book, Hillbilly Elegy. Next week brings the end of a year-long U.S. ban on cattle from northern Mexico. That'll get the cows traveling back and forth across the border.
3: Ranchers in northern Mexico are getting ready to export their cattle to the U.S. following a year-long ban. An outbreak of the flesh-eating parasite known as the New World screwworm fly was affecting the cattle industry on both sides of the border. On Monday, the U.S. plans to restart imports at the border crossing in Douglas, Arizona, and new restrictions are in place. Eventually, 1,300 cattle per day can enter the U.S.
1: The Pentagon has fired the Stars and Stripes top editor.
4: The editor-in-chief of Stars and Stripes says that the Pentagon has fired him, as well as the newspaper's publisher and a reporter. Eric Slavin cited an interview he gave in which he objected to any potential censorship by the U.S. military. The newspaper's publisher

0: Fisher, who announced his impending retirement days ago, was also dismissed. The military newspaper is partly funded by the Pentagon, but has a long legacy of editorial independence. Slavin says he stands by the principle that the Stars and Stripes must remain editorially independent. I'm Lisa Dwyer.
1: And this is SRN News. The Pew Research Center asking Americans about the Ten Commandments. Here's Michael Harrington with a report.
2: The question is, should public schools display the Decalogue in classrooms? Turns out the country is pretty evenly split on the issue. 50% say yes, 48% no. White evangelical Protestants are the group most likely to favor posting the commandments in the schools. 83% like the idea. Black Protestants come next at 64%, followed by Catholics at 56%, and then white mainline Protestants at 52%. Michael Harrington reporting.
1: Hate crime charges have been filed against a man who disrupted Shabbat services in Manhattan Central Synagogue and struck two people this month. A police report says, quote, as synagogue security was escorting the man out, he struck a member of the congregation, damaged synagogue property, and then spit at and headbutted a member of the security team. This is SRN News. Republicans are hoping to end a long statewide losing streak in Minnesota in the midterms. A GOP candidate says early signs suggest voters may be open to a change.
3: Former NFL sideline reporter Michelle Tafoy is now seeking statewide office, and she says her campaign is gaining traction among independent voters. Tafoy argues that Democratic Lieutenant Governor Peggy Flanigan is closely tied to policies and controversies involving the current administration. Democrats are rejecting Republican criticism as they make their own case to voters. Minnesota has not elected a Republican to statewide office since Governor Tim Pawlenty's re-election in 2006. Ken Lorman reporting.
1: Authorities say Russian and Ukrainian drones and missile strikes have killed at least 10 people. Ukrainian officials said that one person died today in a ballistic missile strike on Kiev. Russia's defense ministry said the strike hit a locomotive depot. More details at SRNnews.com.
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1: With SRN News, I'm Mary Rose. As trade tensions continue to escalate, President Trump remains steadfast. Ken Lorman reports.
2: The United States has imposed 50% tariffs on $20 billion in Canadian goods, including hockey sticks and medical supplies. President Trump says the move protects American jobs and strengthens U.S. leverage. Canadian Prime Minister Mark Carney says Canada will respond dollar for dollar. The dispute could put North America's trade agreement under new pressure, with no further talks currently scheduled. Ken Lorman reporting.
1: The White House is moving.

0: to lower the price of beef.
1: President Trump is temporarily waiving higher tariffs on ground beef imports for the next 90 days. The move allows up to 300,000 metric tons of ground beef into the country without the usual higher out-of-quota tariffs. The president says the imported beef will be sold at 25% below current market prices to help lower costs for American families while the domestic cattle herd rebuilds. Willie Nelson, Washington.
0: Ranchers in northern Mexico are preparing to resume cattle exports to the U.S. as a year-long ban ends. The ban had been imposed due to a parasite outbreak affecting cattle industries on both sides of the border. The U.S. plans to restart imports on August 24th at the Douglas, Arizona crossing. New restrictions will be in place to prevent the spread of parasites. Wildfires burning across Europe this summer are uncovering a dangerous legacy of World Wars I and II. Heat from the fires has detonated old bombs and landmines, putting firefighters at risk. Explosions have been reported in France, Belgium, Germany, and the Netherlands as flames expose long hidden munitions buried beneath the landscape. This is SRN News. The Trump administration levels an accusation.
2: According to a report by the Department of Health and Human Services, a number of hospitals and doctors have allegedly used billing code chicanery to obtain insurance payments to cover sex change operations and other procedures to help children live as the opposite sex. The allegations are included in a 64-page HHS report entitled Wolves in White Coats, How Doctors and Hospitals Pushed and Profited the Fraud of Gender Medicine. Michael Harrington reporting.
0: In Weimar, Germany, the annual Yiddish Summer Festival is helping preserve the Yiddish language and Ashkenazi Jewish culture. Hundreds of musicians, students, and scholars gather for concerts, workshops, and performances celebrating traditions the Nazis tried to erase. Organizers say interest continues to grow among people of all backgrounds and generations. This is SRN News. The president scores a major victory for his ballroom project.
3: Chief Justice John Roberts rules work on President Trump's ballroom can continue at the White House. President Trump taking to his Truth Social page, writing, "The military ballroom complex being built on the hallowed grounds of the White House, which is so vital for national security, will be the greatest of its kind."
0: Correspondent Laura Winters reporting. Some more observers believe that President Trump's words could be nearly as influential as military force in challenging Iran's ruling regime. Analysts say President Trump should spotlight the mullah's brutality, corruption, and hypocrisy, including the privileged lives of regime elites abroad. They argue that stronger communication tools, including efforts to bypass internet blackouts, could help Iranians organize and resist. More details at SRNNews.com.
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before the fireworks light the sky, remember the price that was paid for freedom. 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
1: SRN News, I'm Mary Rose. The U.S. and Canada continue to wrangle over trade and tariffs, with the U.S. targeting $20 billion worth of Canada's goods for 50% tariffs. Right away, Canada came back with what Prime Minister Mark Carney said would be a dollar-for-dollar response on U.S. goods. The Energy Department is investing $500 million to modernize a major steel facility in Middletown, Ohio. Correspondent Richard Boyd reports.
2: The Trump administration says the project will protect 2,300 American jobs and strengthen the domestic supply chain. Cleveland-Cliffs plans to upgrade its blast furnace, generate electricity from mill gases, and recycle industrial byproducts. Supporters call it a step toward restoring U.S. manufacturing and reducing dependence on foreign suppliers, while acknowledging taxpayers shouldn't have to subsidize the industry forever. Richard Boyd reporting.
1: Some war observers believe that President Trump's words could be nearly as influential as military force in challenging Iran's ruling regime. Ken Lorman reports.
3: Analysts say President Trump should spotlight the mullah's brutality, corruption, and hypocrisy, including the privileged lives of regime elites abroad. They argue that stronger communication tools, including efforts to bypass internet blackouts, could help Iranians organize and resist. Supporters believe exposing Tehran's propaganda may be critical to turning public anger into a movement for freedom. Ken Lorman reporting.
1: New CDC figures highlighted by the Trump White House reveal a 22% drop in overdose deaths, particularly for synthetic opioids, in 2025. This is SRN News. President Trump is giving a lot of money to Christian relief agencies.
4: The administration is handing out $2 billion to World Vision, Samaritan's Purse, Compassion International, and other ministries that provide help around the globe when disaster strikes. Franklin Graham, who heads Samaritan's Purse, says the government cash will still make up a small portion of the ministry's annual expenses, but it is very welcome and will go into things like field hospitals in Africa's Ebola zone and airlifts to earthquake-stricken Colombia. Michael Harrington reporting.
1: A federal appeals court says President Trump's effort to stop sex change procedures for minors is not improper, rejecting a challenge to a subpoena against a provider. The Ninth Circuit said the treatment's long-term risks remain uncertain and ruled presidents can set Justice Department enforcement priorities. This is SRN News. The White House is setting an ambitious new goal for American space launches.

0: is.
1: President Trump signed a national security presidential memorandum to restore U.S. leadership in space transportation. The order aims for more than 1,000 launches and reentries on American soil each year by 2030. It directs agencies to speed up permitting, expand launch sites, and work more closely with private companies. The policy also calls for greater commercial access to the moon and Mars. Willie Nelson, Washington.
2: Tesla is recalling about 2.98 million vehicles in China over concerns about dangerous door handles. The recall includes models 3, Y, X, and S. This follows China's announcement in February to ban hidden door handles seen commonly on Tesla and other Chinese electric vehicles starting next year. The ban was imposed after a number of EV accidents where hidden electronic door handles failed. More details, SRNNews.com.
3: Today's day sponsorship is dedicated in honor of Patricia and Kenny Jackson of Salisbury, Maryland, as they celebrate 28 wonderful years of marriage.
4: Patricia would like Kenny to know how deeply he is loved and how thankful she is for 28 sweet years together. To mark their special day, Patricia would like to hear I Do by Bruce Fry.

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1: This is Sally the Squirrel. 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
2: 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But most of all, he wants to tell you how his heart and mind and life were unshackled.

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0: During the Great Depression and the World Wars. Today, the old lighthouse on State Street still offers refuge to homeless people in Chicago. Men and women and children receive food, clothing, and a safe place to sleep. Medical and dental care if needed, as well as practical help in running their lives. The most important door of all, though, is the door to new life. And all who enter are offered new life, like the man in this story. Now for broadcast around the earth, here is program number 2530 in the series Unshackled, the program that makes you face yourself and think.
1: Oh, Lucilla, they've broken into our shop.
2: Oh, no, can't we stop them?
1: It's too dangerous. Don't go out there.
2: But we lose everything.
1: You lose your life if you go out there.
2: Everything we work for will be gone.
1: Protect the children. That's all we can do now.
0: The year was 1968, and Nigeria was plunged into civil war. Thousands of lives were lost, businesses ruined, families displaced. The man in this story was only 3 years old, one of twin boys. The setting may be exotic, but the conflict between good and evil is common to us all. This is the true story of Kolada Adeyemi and his response to that conflict right now on Unshackled.
3: I was born in a town in southern Nigeria. I had an older brother and younger brother, as well as a younger sister, but I was the firstborn of us twins. My parents were small traders, and religion was part of our daily lives. We were part of the Yoruba tribe, living in a communal life, an extended family of 40 adults and children, all sharing one big house.
1: The looters destroyed our shop. Olusola burned it to the ground.
2: We'll start over. When things calm down, we'll find another place.
1: Where? The whole town has been hit. Everything is damaged.
2: We have to do something, Adeboye. But I suppose we can always sell our produce on the street.
1: I'm tired of struggling for nothing. It's time to try somewhere else. Maybe go north to Gombe, where there is less trouble.
2: All of us?
1: No. You and the children stay here with the family. The chief will protect you.
3: My father left and went to Gombe in northern Nigeria, leaving us in the care of the extended family. Our tribal chief, Lufadeyu, was father to all of us, a stern disciplinarian, but a man who loved every member of the household and treated us all equally. He was a godly man, and every day at 6 in the morning, at 9 at night, the prayer bell rang for family devotions.
2: Come on, children. It's time to gather with your family. Where is Kehinde?
4: He's helping to bring in the water.
2: Okay, let's go.
4: Mom, see if I have my verse memorized correctly.
2: What verse is that?
4: 1 John chapter 2, verse 15. Love not the world. If any man love the world...
2: No, that's not right. It's love not the world, neither the things that are in the world.
4: Oh, Muma, will the chief punish me for not knowing my verse?
2: Of course not. He's always very fair.
4: But Cousin Tosin was caned yesterday.
2: For disobedience. There's a big difference between uncertainty and willful disobedience. Now, say your verse correctly. God will help you get it right.
4: Love not the world, neither the things that are in the world. If any man love the world, the love of the Father is not in him.
3: I was 8 the first time I faced death, outside alone when I was overcome with malaria fever. I managed to sit on the veranda steps while I went into convulsions and then fell unconscious. Someone alerted one of the old women in the house who carried me to the water tap and poured water on my face, all the while praying to God to revive me. After my twin brother and I started school, I saw that the world was a place of competition and I would have to work hard to succeed. I also saw the burden Mom carried as year after year my father did not return, even though the Civil War ended in 1970. Mom had opened another shop.

0: one another every day. As a family, we discussed everything from moral goodness to personal hygiene. Those who did well were rewarded, those who did not were shamed. When I was 12, however, a great change came to my life through one of my cousins who was a teacher.
1: Sister Olusola, I'm being transferred to the Advanced Teacher Training College in Abeokuta.
2: Is this a promotion?
1: Yes, it is. I'll be the senior lecturer.
2: Good for you, Richard.
1: I have a request to make of you. I would like to take Kolade with me.
2: It's so far away. Why do you want to take him?
1: I need someone to help me with household matters, and he's just the right age.
2: What about his education?
1: I'll put him in a secondary school.
2: Well, it might be good for him to travel a bit.
1: Since his father is now home again, I hoped you could spare him in the shop.
2: How long will you be posted there?
1: Several years, sister. But I'll see that he gets a good education.
0: I lived with my cousin nearly 200 miles away from my family for the next 5 years, and I got an education, but some of it wasn't good. My school studies progressed well, but my social and spiritual life went downhill. I became used to all sorts of friends who lured me into all kinds of immorality, like drunkenness, gambling, and lying to my cousin. I would sneak out for adventures and come back in the middle of the night.
1: Kolade, is that you?
0: Yes.
1: Is something wrong?
0: No, I just couldn't sleep, so I went for a walk.
1: I smell smoke. Have you been smoking?
0: No. I walked past the bonfire, that's all. The smoke is clinging to me.
1: Are you sure you are all right?
0: Yes, cousin. I'm going to bed now.
1: You shouldn't be out so late. Not when you have classes tomorrow.
0: In 1982, when I returned to my family, I was in rebellion against many of the virtues I had been taught as a child. My personal conduct was acceptable to others, but inwardly, I was deceitful. 1983 brought presidential elections to Nigeria along with civil unrest. Political opponents killed one another, and people disappeared from cities and towns all over the country. Tensions were high. Mom, we're going over to the sports center.
2: Who's going?
0: All three of us. We're going to play lawn tennis.
2: You be careful. Anything could happen these days.
3: Mom, we're not little boys anymore.
2: But don't you remember what it was like when you were little? Elections bring out the worst in people.
0: Don't worry, Mom. We'll be all right.
3: I'll be back in a couple of hours.
0: While my brothers and I were at the sports field, armed soldiers named Kilango were sent to the streets and suburbs of town to stop outbreaks of violence as people began to accuse one another of fraud and rigged elections. We were unaware of this turn of events as we strolled back home that hot August afternoon. Oh, I'm glad secondary school is behind me.
4: Me too.
3: But no, you must face higher school certificate class.
0: 2 more years.
4: I'm not worried.
3: The folks expect you to go on to college.
4: I know. I want to study geology.
0: I'm thinking about sociology, social administration. Maybe get a good government job.
4: Depending on who wins the election.
3: Mom's right, you know. People get crazy when it's time to elect a president.
4: Hey, who are those guys up ahead, blocking the road?
0: Weird uniforms. They must be soldiers.
4: They have guns, and they don't look friendly.
0: Oh, I don't like this.
5: Where are you going?
3: We are going home. We live right down there.
5: What are you doing on the street?
3: We were at the sports center playing lawn tennis.
5: You're lying.
3: I'm telling the truth, man.
5: Ow!
0: Hey, what's going on? You had no right to hit my brother.
5: Shut up! You are making trouble in town, weren't you? Trying to start a riot.
4: What are you talking about?
3: We weren't doing anything wrong.
0: We live right down the street. Ask anyone.
5: Oh, we don't ask. We give orders. Get in the truck. You're nothing but troublemaker. Trying to overthrow the government. Crawling in the truck.
0: No, we're telling you the truth. Get we are in innocent.
5: There. Get in there.
0: No.
6: Oh.
7: What are you doing to my sons? These are my sons.
2: ask anyone on this street.

0: They haven't done anything.
1: They're troublemakers. Hooligans.
0: They're not.
1: We have orders to arrest anyone roaming the streets.
0: But they just went to the sports center to play tennis.
2: Yeah, that's what we did.
0: This one is my oldest son. These two are my twin sons. They're very good boys. God-fearing. They're not hooligans. They wouldn't do what you say and ask anyone. Please, don't take them away. I'm begging you, don't do this terrible thing.
3: In a moment, the outcome of this crisis.
4: But first, I want to share a bit about how our supporting ministry has an impact all over the world. 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
5: As more neighbors came to support Mom's plea for mercy, the soldiers reluctantly let us go. Otherwise, we three brothers would have been shot dead or left to die in some Nigerian prison. God spared our lives that day, but I was blind to His grace. That year, my twin brother and I began the two-year program leading to the higher school certificate exams that would qualify us for college. During the first year, however, I got a wake-up call.
6: Kolade, I've been accepted at university.
5: You have?
6: Yes, I passed the entrance exams. Oh,
5: that's great, Kahinde.
6: I can start right away.
5: That's good.
6: What about you?
5: I don't know. I haven't passed the exams yet.
6: You're kidding.
5: No, I'm not.
6: What's wrong?
5: I don't know. I guess I'm stupid. My brother went away to university, and I felt terrible about being left behind. My inability to pass the exams made me feel dejected. Then self-pity took over. I had sleepless nights and sometimes wept uncontrollably. I even avoided members of the family who came around.
0: Kolare, Cousin Torsten is here with his father. Come on out.
5: I don't feel like visiting right now.
0: Why not?
5: I have to study.
0: Take a break, son. You've been keeping to yourself too much lately. You need to socialize.
5: They just want to make me feel bad because I haven't passed the exams yet.
0: Is that what's bothering you?
5: Yes. Do you think something's wrong with me?
0: Of course not. You'll catch up.
5: I'm not so sure. I just don't understand. I used to do so well in school. What went wrong?
0: I don't know.
5: I want to be a scholar. Is that too much to ask?
0: You will be, Kolare. Don't lose heart. God will help you.
5: I think God has forgotten me.
7: The sadness inside of me worsened, and I began to seek help from just about anywhere except God. I turned to a group that held vigils and prayer sessions for people like me on mountaintops or riversides. What a fool I was.
8: Yes, Kolade. We have been praying for you.
7: I'm still very discouraged.
6: I see a brighter, better future ahead of you. Take heart.
7: So far, your prophecies have not changed anything.
6: Enemies, Kolade. Enemies have seen your star shining, and they have vowed never to cooperate.
7: What does that mean?
6: Evil spirits at work.
7: Then I will fail?
6: No! We can stop this evil and guarantee success, but we need a lot of money.
7: When I realized they were false prophets, I began to seek help directly from the Bible. I cried out to God, "If you are up there, help me out." I also attended different churches where I learned more about God, His Word, and His plan for our lives. I was troubled by their talk of sin. After one service, I knelt down and read Psalm 119, verse 9. Wherewithal shall a young man cleanse his way? By taking heed thereto according to thy word. I knew I needed the Lord, but I wanted Him on my terms. God, I'm willing to know You and serve You on the condition that You help me secure university admission. Then I will surrender all to You. The next 4 months I spent in another town preparing for the university entrance exams. I was traveling back home on a minibus when the bus, traveling much too fast, collided with the car. My eyes!
0: Collade, what happened to you?
7: The bus I was on had a terrible accident. It was going too fast and crashed into a car.
2: Your eyes look terrible.
7: I caught slivers of glass in them from the windshield. The pain is very bad.
0: Why didn't you go to the hospital?
7: I couldn't do that, Mom. Tomorrow's the exam and I have to be there.
0: Then come here and put your head in a bowl of water.
2: Yes, the glass slivers might wash out.
7: It was gruesome. I'm lucky to be alive.
0: Put your head in there and open your eyes. Some of the glass may come out.
2: How did you get home?
7: I got a ride to town and walked the rest of the way home.
0: Keep your eyes open, Collade. The water should ease the pain.
7: God saved me. I wasn't badly injured, and I might have been killed.
2: Or blinded.
7: God saved me. Somehow, I managed to sleep that night and take the exam in the morning, after which I went to the hospital and was treated. I passed the exams and took a job in a town in southwestern Nigeria. There, I attended church and heard the salvation message. But I was not ready to give up my life of pleasure. Then I was accepted at the university. I was deeply moved to see that God had kept His word and it was time to keep the promise I had made to Him. I went home and attended an evening fellowship gathering.
9: Brothers and sisters, love is not a mushy feeling. Love is what you do. Listen to what God did to show His love. The Bible says in 1 John chapter 4, verses 9 and 10, in this was manifested the love of God toward us, because that God sent His only begotten Son unto the world, that we might live through Him. Herein is love. Not that we loved God, but that He loved us. Amen. And sent His Son to be the propitiation for our sins. Amen. What does propitiation mean? To make amends. It means atonement, compensation, redemption. These are the things that Jesus did for you on the cross, because God says the penalty for sin is death. And all have sinned. Therefore, all must die. Amen. So out of His great love for us, He sent His Son Jesus to die in our place. Thank you, Jesus. That we might live through Him.
10: Speak, brother.
9: Do you live through Christ? Or do you still live for yourself? Well. Brothers and sisters, when you receive Christ as your Lord and Savior, His death becomes your death. Yes, and you are dead to sin. According to 1 John chapter 3, verse 8, he that committeth sin is of the devil, for the devil sinneth from the beginning. For this purpose the Son of God was manifested, that He might destroy the works of the devil. Yes. Yes. Jesus came to set you free, my friend. If you want to walk in freedom, in newness of life, surrender to Him now. Show your love for Him by what you do.
7: Amen. I sought profusely that night as I surrendered my life to Christ, asking God to take over my life. Later, I went home and shared my newfound faith with my family. They were concerned that I was too zealous, but I kept my promise to God during my college years. I always attended prayer and fellowship meetings as well as every Bible study, and God gave me the opportunities to serve Him in leadership positions. Even so, after graduation, I faltered. In Nigeria, it's mandatory for every university graduate under the age of 32 to serve 1 year with the National Youth Service Corps. So I was sent to a distant state to work. God made it clear that I was to be a missionary, but at the end of my compulsory service, I rebelled.
1: You found a job. Excellent.
0: Where?
7: With a very big company out.
6: I thought you were going to be a missionary.
7: I've changed my mind.
1: There's no money in being a missionary. You made the right choice.
0: And there's always time to be a missionary later.
6: But you were so sure that's what God wanted you to do. How do you know that you like the business world?
7: Because God gave me leadership skills, and I intend to use them.
0: You can still serve God in other ways, Kolade.
7: Side of Lagos, the pay is good, and the chance of promotion looks very good.
1: We're proud of you, Kolade. You're putting your education to good use.
7: But you can't serve God according to your own will. You have to serve Him according to His will, His plan for your life, and I wasn't doing that. The Holy Spirit was heavy upon me as I went my own way. I tried two or three secular jobs, but they didn't last very long. I had no peace of mind. Finally, I submitted to God. Lord, I'm ready to do whatever you have for me and my future. Have your way, Lord. Take me to the uttermost parts of the earth if you want, for your glory.
0: You're going to become a missionary after all?
7: I was miserable, Mom. I have to do what God wants me to do.
1: How will you support yourself?
7: I've accepted a job as a director of an evangelism group in Lagos.
1: Then it's too late to talk you out of it.
7: I will never again turn away from doing God's work.
0: It's a big step, Kolade.
7: I'm completely at peace about it.
0: What will you be doing?
7: Training evangelists to go from door to door, house to house, to preach the word of God.
1: Door to door?
7: Heart to heart. That's how God reaches people, Dad.
0: Just so you don't leave the country.
7: If that's what God wants me to do, I'll go. For 2 years, I served God through that evangelism ministry, and many souls were won to God's kingdom. Also, new churches were planted in Lagos. Then God called me to full-time work as a missionary. He brought me a lovely wife in 1994, and we came to Malawi in 1995, where our son was born. Malawi is a small country in Central Africa with many Muslims, so pray for our work here. Like 1 John chapter 4, verse 14, we have seen and do testify that the Father sent the Son to be the Savior of the world.
3: We pray that Kolade's testimony helps you see that God is at work everywhere in the world, bringing lost souls into His family through Christ. Whatever the circumstances of your life, God loves you and offers you forgiveness of sin.
4: 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This program will feature the very words of Billy Sunday, Charles Spurgeon, Dwight L. Moody, and many more, all dramatized and delivered by our very own unshackled actors. 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
2: SRN News, I'm Mary Rose. The United States is imposing 50% tariffs on $20 billion worth of Canadian products.
3: Canada says it will immediately retaliate after the U.S. imposed 50% tariffs on $20 billion worth of Canadian products. Last-ditch negotiations between the U.S. and Canada failed to resolve the latest strain in relations between the historic allies. Prime Minister Mark Carney says in a statement, Canada will match those tariffs dollar for dollar to protect our workers and businesses. Canada wanted concessions on tariffs on steel, aluminum, autos, and lumber that a senior Trump administration official said Washington was not willing to provide. Donna Warder, Washington.
2: The Pentagon says at least 757 service members have been wounded since the war began against Iran.
4: More than 580 are Army soldiers. The total injured also include 86 sailors, 64 airmen, and 19 Marines. While many of the casualties are categorized as having occurred during Operation Epic Fury, the Pentagon has created a new category for wounded troops, saying that Operation Epic Fury has concluded. The Pentagon and U.S. Central Command have offered almost no details on how the injuries occurred. However, officials say that the vast majority of those injuries are traumatic brain injuries. I'm Lisa Dwyer.
2: New CDC figures highlighted by the Trump White House show a sharp decline in overdose deaths in 2025. Supporters say the numbers prove President Trump's border and cartel crackdown is saving lives. Synthetic opioid deaths fell 22% from nearly 49,000 in 2024 to about 38,000 in 2025. This is SRN News. A new poll charts approval of gay marriage.
5: Sweden is the country where the most people think homosexual unions are a good thing, 92%. The Netherlands come in second at 89%. Spain checks in at 87%. On the other end of the spectrum, opposition to gay marriage is strongest in Nigeria, where the population is split between Muslims and Christians, 97%. It's also very unpopular in Indonesia, Kenya, and Malaysia. Michael Harrington reporting.
2: The Department of Defense is introducing a Western civilization course this fall for students in military family schools. The class, which includes lessons on Christianity, is part of Defense Secretary Pete Hegseth's effort to emphasize patriotic values in classical education. The DoD school system serves about 70,000 students worldwide. This is SRN News. The CDC is warning about alfalfa sprouts.
6: A food poisoning outbreak linked to alfalfa sprouts has sickened people in 15 states. The Centers for Disease Control and Prevention says 55 cases have been documented, including 4 hospitalizations. The outbreak involves salmonella and different strains of E. coli. Officials say the cases are linked to alfalfa sprouts from Everything Sprouts, a Minnesota grower. The sprouts were sold under the Calco and Everything Sprouts brands. Last year, the FDA warned Everything Sprouts about several concerns, including a leaking roof. Keith Peters reporting.
2: Wildfires across Europe are uncovering a dangerous legacy from World Wars I and II. Heat from the fires has triggered explosions of old bombs and mines in several countries, threatening firefighting crews. More details at srnnews.com.
7: Today's day sponsorship is dedicated in honor of Patricia and Kenny Jackson of Salisbury, Maryland, as they celebrate 28 wonderful years of marriage.
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0: The city was cold. 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Then I got a tip. 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I stepped inside and immediately knew something wasn't right. 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Clean, classic. 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I looked around for security cameras. I checked for hidden microphones. I even looked for the police. Nobody seemed concerned. The cashier just smiled and asked,
1: "Would you like a bag?"
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1: With SRN News, I'm Mary Rose. A big announcement on Friday from Vice President J.D. Vance as he spoke at the Cleveland Cliffs Middletown Works facility in Middletown, Ohio. He says the Trump administration is working hard to bring back American manufacturing.
2: And that brings me to why I'm here today, because we're not just here to talk about the celebration and the good news and the numbers. We're here to announce that Cleveland Cliffs is making today, right here in Middletown, Ohio, a $1 billion investment in transformational manufacturing right here in our home.
1: Vance notes that his own grandfather worked at that very plant for decades. Republicans are hoping to end a long statewide losing streak in Minnesota. A GOP candidate says early signs suggest voters may be open to a change in leadership. Correspondent Ken Lorman has the details.
3: Former NFL sideline reporter Michelle Tafoya is now seeking statewide office, and she says her campaign is gaining traction among independent voters. Tafoya argues that Democratic Lieutenant Governor Peggy Flanigan is closely tied to policies and controversies involving the current administration. Democrats are rejecting Republican criticism as they make their own case to voters. Minnesota has not elected a Republican to statewide office since Governor Tim Pawlenty's reelection in 2006. Ken Lorman reporting.
1: The U.S. has imposed 50% tariffs on $20 billion in Canadian goods. Canada vows matching retaliation, escalating trade tensions, and putting North America's trade pact under pressure. This is SRN News. The Pew Research Center asks Americans about the Ten Commandments.
4: The question is, should public schools display the Decalogue in classrooms? Turns out the country is pretty evenly split on the issue. 50% say yes, 48% no. White evangelical Protestants are the group most likely to favor posting the commandments in the schools. 83% like the idea. Black Protestants come next at 64%, followed by Catholics at 56%, and then white mainline Protestants at 52%. Michael Harrington reporting.
1: Hate crime charges have been filed against a Bronx man accused of disrupting Shabbat services at Manhattan Central Synagogue. Police say Larry Montez assaulted two people, damaged property, and attacked a security guard while being escorted out. New York Mayor Zohran Mamdani called the incident horrifying. This is SRN News. FBI Director Kash Patel says the Bureau has eliminated a DNA processing backlog that once topped 1.8 million samples. Correspondent Richard Boyd reports.
5: The announcement from the FBI is exactly the kind of accountability conservative voters demanded, fixing years of what they see as bureaucratic failure and putting public safety first. The samples came from federally convicted offenders, arrestees, and certain detainees, then entered the Combined DNA Index System, or CODIS, to help solve violent crimes. Patel says new equipment, staffing, and technology brought the backlog down to zero. Richard Boyd reporting.
1: TikTok has reached a $400 million settlement with the U.S. Department of Justice, ending a 2024 lawsuit alleging the company violated federal children's privacy laws. More details at srnnews.com.
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7: This is the Revival Fires broadcast with Dr. Dennis Coral, who has been faithfully preaching and promoting the old-time religion since 1975.

thank you for joining us today. And we have been for quite some time in the book of Jude, and it looks like we'll be in that book for quite some time in the future. We have been talking about the earmarks or the identifying traits of the apostate. And one of the things that we discussed was the fact that they pervert Bible doctrine, and they pervert the doctrine of grace. They turn the grace of God into lasciviousness, and we've discussed that. They turn it into something that it never was, something that it is not, and it's a perversion of truth. In Jude in verse 4, the Bible says, "For there are certain men crept in unawares who were before of old ordained to this condemnation, ungodly men," these are ungodly men, "turning the grace of our God into lasciviousness, taking the marvelous doctrine of grace and turning it into an excuse for loose living and immorality and standardless Christianity." And then he says, "denying the only Lord God and our Lord Jesus Christ." And we'll pick up with that statement today, denying the only Lord God and our Lord Jesus Christ. They deny and pervert the doctrine of Christ. You know, in 2 John, verse 9, the Bible said, "Whosoever transgresseth and abideth not in the doctrine of Christ hath not God." This is serious business. "He that abideth in the doctrine of Christ, he hath both the Father and the Son. If there come any unto you and bring not this doctrine, receive him not into your house, neither bid him Godspeed." So what do you mean, preacher? What doctrine? Well, the doctrine of Christ has to do with his preexistence as God the Son. It has to do with his virgin birth. It has to do with his deity, his divinity. It has to do with him living a perfect life, even though he was tempted in all points like we are, yet without sin, according to Hebrews 4:15. It has to do with his vicarious death. He was wounded for our transgressions. He was bruised for our iniquities. The chastisement of our peace was upon him, and with his stripes we are healed. And his literal resurrection, his atoning death is, I just finished a manuscript. The book's not yet in print, but I just finished a manuscript on a book dealing with the comparison between the NIV, the New International Version, and the King James Bible. And I was amazed at how frequently they attacked or deleted the virgin birth, distorted it, and especially they dealt with the lordship of Christ and removed it with his deity. And it's amazing to me how many people buy into these new versions and don't realize that they're buying into something that is substandard. You know, the Bible tells us that the apostates still talk about Christ, but they have another Christ and another gospel. It's not the Christ of the Bible, who is God the Son. It is not the gospel of the death, the burial, and the resurrection of Christ. And in 2 John 9, he tells us, "Whosoever transgresseth and abideth not in the doctrine of Christ hath not God." He said, these people are lost. They are without God. And Ephesians 2 and verse 12 says, if you're without God, having no hope, no confident anticipation of a good outcome. But if we're going to deal with the doctrine of Christ, let's start by laying the foundation and go back to the beginning. The Bible tells us that Jesus is God. We see several verses that declare that. But to me, Genesis 1 and verse 26 is about as clear as it can get if you understand how the Hebrew language worked. The Bible says in Genesis 1:26, "And God said, 'Let us
make man in our image after our likeness. The word for God there, the title, is the title Elohim. In the Hebrew language, there are three types of nouns. There are singular, distinguished by the ending of the word. There are dual, which means two. And it's distinguished by the ending of the word. And then there is plural, which means three or more, at least three. And the ending on the word Elohim is a word that deals with plural, three or more. So we find the Trinity in Genesis 1 and verse 26, God the Father, God the Son, God the Holy Spirit, and God said, let us make man in our image. There is one God and three distinct persons in that Godhead. You say, preacher, I don't understand. Doesn't matter if we understand. It matters if we believe God. I don't understand how electricity works either, but when I flip the switch, the light comes on, and I believe it'll work because it worked before. There are many things in life that I don't understand, but I do not abandon them because of my inability to understand. But the Bible clearly teaches the divinity of Christ and the preexistence of Christ. And you see it again in the New Testament. I'm not going to spend a great deal of time on this, but at the baptism of the Lord Jesus, the Bible says that God the Father spoke from heaven, and he said, this is my beloved Son, in whom I am well pleased. The Bible says that John the Baptist baptized the Lord Jesus, and when

he did, the Spirit of God descended as a dove upon him. So we have God the Father speaking from heaven, God the Son being baptized to fulfill all righteousness and set the example, and prophesy or picture what was about to come to pass, his death, his burial, and his resurrection. And we find the Holy Spirit, God the Holy Spirit, descending as a dove and lighting upon him. But in Isaiah 45 and verse 22, the Bible said, "Look unto me and be ye saved, for I am God and there is none else." There aren't multiple gods. There is one God, and he has distinguished himself in three distinct persons in that Godhead. And it's not exactly the same, but I am a body, and I am a soul, and I am a spirit. I'm one being, but I have three distinct parts. And an egg has a shell, and it has a white, and it has a yellow or a yolk. Three distinct parts, yet one egg. And we could go down a list of things that are tripart beings or that have three parts, yet are one thing. And the Bible tells us in 1 Timothy chapter 3 and verse 16, it says, "And without controversy, great is the mystery of godliness." And then he said, "God was manifest in the flesh, justified in the spirit, seen of angels, preached unto the Gentiles, believed on in the world, and received up into glory." Now, folks, if that's not talking about the Lord Jesus, I'd like you to explain to me who it is. And he says, God was manifest in the flesh, God the Son. He was born of a virgin, conceived of the Holy Ghost. He is the seed of the woman, the promised seed, who would die on the cross and bruise Satan's head and make salvation available to all mankind if they would but repent and receive Jesus Christ as their personal Savior. And he gives us the concepts over and over again in Scripture of the deity of Christ. And to rob him of that, it said God was manifest in the flesh. In the beginning was the Word, and Word was with God, and the Word was God, John 1:1. By the way, in the New World Translation of the Jehovah's Witnesses, they put a footnote there and literally told a lie, because the language is consistent in the King James with the Greek and the Hebrew, both Old and New Testament. And in John 1:1, it's very consistent. It says exactly what the Greek says. And they say that it was a God because of the indefinite article. There is no indefinite article. And I don't have time to get into that, but the Bible says in John 1, verse 14, "And the Word was made flesh and dwelt among us, and we beheld his glory as the glory of the only begotten of the Father." Jesus is God the Son, and that does not exclude the Father. It does not exclude the Spirit. The three are one. And by the way, we have a text that says that, and most of the modern translations cast doubt on that text, as they do other things that relate to the deity of Christ. In 1 John chapter 5 and verse 7, the Bible says, "For there are three that bear record in heaven, the Father, the Word, and the Holy Ghost, and these three are one." Remember now, the Father, the Word, and according to John 1:1, Jesus is the Word, and the Word is God, and the Word was in the beginning with God, the preexistence of Christ, the deity of Christ, and the fact that he is God the Son. If you remember, when Jesus said, "Thy sins be forgiven thee," the religious leaders were upset about that. They said, "Who can forgive sin but God only?" No one.
but Jesus could, because he is God the Son. He said, thy sins be forgiven thee. And even the religious leaders acknowledged and recognized only God was capable of forgiving sin. No priest, no other man can absolve sin or forgive sin. There's one God and one mediator between God and man, the man, Christ Jesus, and he's 100% God and 100% man. He's not 50-50, he's 100-100. He was everything except for sin nature. He had a fleshly body. He understood sorrow, pain, betrayal. He experienced all of it. And he said in the book of Hebrews that where you ought to be thankful that we have a Savior that knows the feeling of our infirmities because he experienced it, and yet he is God the Son. And so the Bible tells us in John 20 and verse 28, Thomas came to him and said, my Lord and my God. By the way, Jesus did not rebuke him for that statement. And in Hebrews 1 and verse 8, God the Father says to God the Son, thy throne, O God, is forever and forever. Well, the deity of Christ is being distorted today, and you and I need him to be God so we can be saved. And if you've never trusted him, let me urge you to receive him today.

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0: 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I listen to it every day, in my car, at my house, everywhere. Anyways, I was telling my good friend Phyllis about Gospel 90.3, because I tell all my friends about Gospel 90.3, and she says, we don't got no radio station like that up here. And I says, well, have you tried listening to it on your phone, Phyllis? 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And she goes, well, is there a Spanish station for my friend Maria Lucienda Martinez Jimenez Smith? And I said, obviously, Phyllis, there's a Spanish station. It's called Radio Landmark. Escucha música cristiana y predicación poderosa. No necesitas una radio, solo tu teléfono. And she goes, no comprende, but is it easy to use? And I said, yes, Phyllis. 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
1: SRN News, I'm Mary Rose. As trade tensions continue to escalate, President Trump remains steadfast. Ken Lorman reports.
2: The United States has imposed 50% tariffs on $20 billion in Canadian goods, including hockey sticks and medical supplies. President Trump says the move protects American jobs and strengthens U.S. leverage. Canadian Prime Minister Mark Carney says Canada will respond dollar for dollar. The dispute could put North America's trade agreement under new pressure, with no further talks currently scheduled. Ken Lorman reporting.
1: Ranchers in northern Mexico are preparing to resume cattle exports to the U.S. as a year-long ban ends.
3: The ban was imposed due to a parasite outbreak affecting cattle industries on both sides of the border. The U.S. plans to restart imports on August 24th at the Douglas, Arizona crossing. New restrictions will be in place to prevent parasite spread. Mexico has reported nearly 2,000 active cases showing signs of containment. Ranchers are optimistic but cautious as new U.S. controls may slow shipments. The ban had previously cut ranchers' income by 40%. John Scott reporting.
1: Wildfires burning across Europe this summer are uncovering a dangerous legacy of World Wars I and II. Heat from the fires has detonated old bombs and landmines, putting firefighters at risk. Explosions have been reported in France, Belgium, Germany, and the Netherlands as flames expose long hidden munitions buried beneath the landscape. A Texas judge has rejected a request for a new murder trial for Carmelo Anthony, who is serving a 35-year sentence for fatally stabbing a fellow student at a high school track meet. This is SRN News. The Trump administration levels an accusation.
4: According to a report by the Department of Health and Human Services, a number of hospitals and doctors have allegedly used billing code chicanery to obtain insurance payments to cover sex change operations and other procedures to help children live as the opposite sex. The allegations are included in a 64-page HHS report entitled Wolves in White Coats, How Doctors and Hospitals Pushed and Profited the Fraud of Gender Medicine. Michael Harrington reporting.
1: In Weimar, Germany, the annual Yiddish Summer Festival is helping preserve the Yiddish language and Jewish culture. Hundreds of musicians, students, and scholars gather for concerts, workshops, and performances, celebrating traditions the Nazis tried to erase. Organizers say interest continues to grow among people of all backgrounds and generations. This is SRN News. The president scores a major victory for his ballroom project. Correspondent Laura Winters reports.
5: Chief Justice John Roberts rules work on President Trump's ballroom can continue at the White House. President Trump taking to his Truth Social page, writing, "The military ballroom complex being built on the hallowed grounds of the White House, which is so vital for national security, will be the greatest of its kind."
1: Some war observers believe that President Trump's words could be nearly as influential as military force in challenging Iran's ruling regime. Analysts say President Trump should spotlight the mullah's brutality, corruption, and hypocrisy, including the privileged lives of regime elites abroad. They argue that stronger communication tools, including efforts to bypass internet blackouts, could help Iranians organize and resist. More details as SRNnews.com.
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Lord is my shepherd, I shall not want. 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Thy rod and thy staff, they comfort me. 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Thou anointest my head with oil, my cup runneth over. Surely goodness and mercy shall follow me all the days of my life, and I will dwell in the house of the Lord forever.

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1: SRN News, I'm Mary Rose. The Energy Department is investing $500 million to modernize a major steel facility in Middletown, Ohio. Correspondent Richard Boyd reports.
2: The Trump administration says the project will protect 2,300 American jobs and strengthen the domestic supply chain. Cleveland-Cliffs plans to upgrade its blast furnace, generate electricity from mill gases, and recycle industrial byproducts. Supporters call it a step toward restoring U.S. manufacturing and reducing dependence on foreign suppliers, while acknowledging taxpayers shouldn't have to subsidize the industry forever. Richard Boyd reporting.
1: Some war observers believe that President Trump's words could be nearly as influential as military force in challenging Iran's ruling regime. Ken Lorman reports.
3: Analysts say President Trump should spotlight the mullah's brutality, corruption, and hypocrisy, including the privileged lives of regime elites abroad. They argue that stronger communication tools, including efforts to bypass internet blackouts, could help Iranians organize and resist. Supporters believe exposing Tehran's propaganda may be critical to turning public anger into a movement for freedom. Ken Lorman reporting.
1: The U.S. has imposed 50% tariffs on some Canadian goods after trade talks between the two countries broke down. Canada responded by announcing retaliatory tariffs set to begin September the 8th. Both sides blamed the other for failing to reach a deal. Prime Minister Mark Carney says Canada's measures will target products, including steel, dairy, agriculture,